available to the public. Debbie Gwazda reflected on her brother's legacy, saying, quote, Elric understood the value of preserving a record of the way that people who settled in this area in the 18th and 19th centuries approached construction through the cultural traditions of their home countries. He was a keen student of architectural history, so he understood better than most the contexts of framing and decorative styles. We check news hourly here on the Radio Voice, KUR.

Pianist Dave Bass is a connoisseur of great music and collector of great musicians to play in his bands. I'm David Bassey. Here's a song from Thelonious Monk called Played Twice.

next. Drummer Joaquin Ruckert, a guy with a great sense of humor, played twice, a Monk tune, Dave Bass, the Trio, Volume 3, and the third album for Dave with Kerry Kashiwagi at the bass and Scott Gordon at the drum. Now and again, there's a guitarist on this album, Barry Finnerty. He didn't appear on that one, which, of course, was played twice, but I actually only played it once. There's an Abbott and Costello routine in there somewhere. Ferrostorium is the next song, written by drummer Joaquin Ruckert. If you look up Ferrostorium, you'll find out it's Joaquin Ruckert's word. With Best Intentions is the album on Colonel Beats Records.

It's Alberto Nassif and Aquinco. Unidad is the title of the album, and the song Adios Amigo, featuring Russ Miller at the flute. Consider this. You can present your business's message to our loyal Jazz with David Bassi listeners. 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

Complete the Vent, coming up next from Melissa Pipe and her sextet on Odd Sound. That's one that comes from a place called Live at the Ear End, because it comes from the ear end. And the band, well, jokingly, are called the Ear Regulars. I mean, I hope most of them show up most of the time, but they are regulars. Well, they're ear regulars. It's a different thing. John Eric Kelso and the Irregulars, Live at the Ear End. It's been around for decades. It's an all-star cast. Trombonist John Alred, Scott Robinson at the tenor sax, Chris Florey at the guitar, Neil Minor bass, and more. I'm going to find one from Casson Russell on there pretty soon. I'm going to like that one too. Arbor's Jazz and Live at the Ear Inn. Well, here's one I've been playing quite a bit of. It's just a short piece of music, but man, every piece on this album to me is fantastic. Complete the Vent is the title of the song from Melissa Pipe, who plays the bassoon and the baritone sax, with Lex French at the trumpet.

Gracias a la Vida, and Margo Herrera doing the vocals with Edward Simon at the piano. Femeninas, Songs of Latin American Women. Gracias a la Vida. 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

Up next, Arturo Ofero, the Grammy-winning pianist and band leader. You turn the tables on me. That happens sometimes. Oh, well. You turn the tables on me from Sarah Vaughan. Oh, yeah. With Count Basie and the orchestra. And this one recorded 1960, 1961, whenever they took a moment off the road to do some recording. Preceding that, a song called What Happened. It doesn't explain actually what happened, but I know something happened. Matt Closey is at the bass. Brian Woodruff is the ringleader. He's at the drums. A Centering Piece is the title of the album. And What Happened, featuring Pete McCann at the guitar, Alan Ferber at the trombone, Lisa Perrott at the saxophones, and Michael Rodriguez, the trumpeter. Beautiful music from Brian Woodruff, followed by Count Basie and Sarah Vaughan. Well, here's Arturo Ofero. He's won a couple of Grammys with his large orchestra, and here he is with Obsession, and his son Zach at the drums, and Leone Matteo at the bass.

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I'm Mason Reed. A water main burst on Sunset Boulevard, flooding the area and creating a large sinkhole. Cars were submerged as officials reported that the century-old pipe will take time to fix. Locals are advised to avoid the area until repairs are completed. Recent reports link cases of cyclosporiasis, an intestinal illness, to shredded iceberg lettuce served at Taco Bell locations across Indiana, Kentucky, Michigan, Ohio, and West Virginia. The Food and Drug Administration is investigating the situation. Taco Bell stated that the health and safety of customers is their priority, and they are monitoring the situation closely. This story is still developing, and we'll keep you updated as more information becomes available. The news stream, powered by Seaboard Networks, delivering smarter radio.

are provided by the staff and volunteer students of Kutztown University Radio. I'm Mike Reggs. Kutztown University has named Dr. Deborah Kidder as Dean of the College of Business. Kidder brings more than 30 years' experience to KU as of June 29th. Kidder most recently served as the Dean of the Turner College of Business and Technology at Columbus State University from 2021 to 2025. During her tenure, she successfully connected students, faculty, and staff with the local community through industry partnerships and engagement with the local school system and nonprofits. Under her leadership, the college pursued several initiatives designed to meet the needs of the 21st century workforce, such as a rapid workforce development program in cybersecurity, as well as redesigning graduate courses to meet the needs of working adults, and with a special focus on one of their community partners, Fort Benning. Welcome to Dr. Kidder. And speaking of new appointments, Kutztown University President Dr. Philip Cavalier has named Matthew Assad Vice President for Administration and Finance and Chief Financial Officer, effective July 1st. Assad has been with KU since 2020 and is a KU alum graduating both for his bachelor's and master's degree right here at KU. He has served as interim vice president and CFO since January. As vice president for administration and finance, Assad provides strategic leadership for the university's financial and administrative options. We check news hourly on KUR.

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1: The song I'm a Fool to Want You. Everybody's felt like a fool now and again. Frank Sinatra did it. I'm David Bassey. Others did too, but Jack Wolf and Joel Heron wrote the song. And here's a saxophonist named Grant Stewart.

Drummer Matt Cain up next with the other side of the story. Four songs written by Sinatra, lyric-wise. This Love of Mine in 1941, Mr. Success in 1958, and also Mistletoe and Holly. And then he helped write the lyrics to I'm a Fool to Want You, which we just heard, played by Grant Stewart, with pianist Tardo Hammer. Here's Drive, Matt Cain.

drive. Peter Schlamm at the vibraphone featured prominently, Vic Juris at the guitar, Matt Cain's composition on the album The Other Side of the Story. 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After some health challenges, Keith Jarrett decided to do it all again when they built a new performing arts center within an hour from where he lived. He lived in a pretty remote place most of his life. Pianist Keith Jarrett was a mainstay on ECM for many, many years, and a mainstay at walking out on the stage and playing what came to his mind, which was always fabulous. After the Fall is the album, recorded November 14th of 1998 at the New Jersey Performing Arts Center in Newark. And this one is a song called Bouncin' with Bud, a bop classic from the 1940s. Keith Jarrett with Gary Peacock and Jack DeJohnette. It's on ECM, and here it is, Bouncin' with Bud, Bud Powell's composition.

Bassist Ron Carter and his composition, A Nice Song, from the movie Finding the Right Notes, and one recorded on October the 30th of 2016 in Germany with Russell Malone at the guitar and Donald Vega at the piano, and preceding that, the Van Cliburn of jazz, Keith Jarrett at the piano, and Bud Powell's Bouncing with Bud on another German label, ECM, his regular label most of his life. Gary Peacock at the bass and drummer, Jack DeJohnette. Consider this. You can present your business's message to our loyal Jazz with David Bassi listeners. 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

Up next, homage to Gromley's. That's Nascentia, Birth, Steve Schlegel, Mr. Alto Saxophone, with Jeremy Pelt featured on part of a suite called the Nascentia Suite on the album Nascentia on Panorama Records. Jeremy Pelt with Steve Schlegel, Clark Gayton at the trombone, Bruce Barth at the piano. Four siblings. This comes from Gabriela, Martina, who is Swiss and living these days in Holland. Four siblings about her other three sisters and her who grew up on a farm called Gromley's in Switzerland. And she had a regular Swiss life, yodeling, hanging out, singing, hanging with the sheep and all that. Yeah. Now she's a city girl,

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I'm Mason Reed. Former President Donald Trump is set to address the nation Thursday night, focusing on claims of election fraud related to the 2020 vote. While he describes it as big news, officials continue to report no evidence of widespread voter fraud. Trump recently appointed Bill Polt to lead the office of the Director of National Intelligence, raising questions about the upcoming speech's content. The White House remains tight-lipped ahead of the 9 p.m. broadcast. Some users may be experiencing issues accessing certain pages on our website. In response, we suggest using the back button on your browser to return to the previous page. Alternatively, you can explore the main homepage or search for specific topics directly on our site. 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The news stream, powered by Seaboard Networks, delivering smarter radio,

Studios on KUR, provided in part by the students and staff of KUR. I'm Mike Reggs. Kutztown University's Rock Ensemble One has been honored as the undergraduate college winner in the Blues Pop Rock Group category of the 2026 Downbeat Magazine Student Music Awards. The Downbeat Student Music Awards are considered the most prestigious awards in jazz education, recognizing the nation's top music programs. This is the 11th Student Music Award for KU's commercial music program in the last 10 years. The commercial music program at KU features several large rock ensembles consisting of horns, background singers, and rhythm sections, two large jazz ensembles featuring big bands in the style of Count Basie, and a large Latin ensemble. More than 130 students audition each semester for participation in these ensembles. Quote, "This award shows the strength and scope of the commercial music program at KU," said Dr. Kevin Jost, professor of music. "KU continues to be one of the nation's top programs for quality, creativity, and success." The Downbeat Student Music Awards recognize the top jazz ensembles at the undergraduate and graduate levels. Nine judges evaluate the participating groups based on several performance criteria, including overall sound, proper interpretation, improvisation, creativity, intonation, phrasing, and dynamics. The honorees are selected from a competitive pool in which winners must demonstrate a distinct voice in addition to technical proficiency. We check news right here on the radio voice of Kutztown University, KUR. I'm Mike Reggs.

If you like Michael McDonald, Kenny Loggins, Christopher Cross, and Olivia Newton-John, you like Yacht Rock. Smooth, soft rock hits from the 70s and 80s, right up to today. The radio voice of Kutztown University, KUR.

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1: Residents were cautiously optimistic that this was an opportunity that they would be able to take advantage of, make themselves safer.
0: But they have questions and concerns. For example, many want to know who will do the work or want confirmation that insurance rates won't go up. As she says, some people who felt abandoned by the government after past disasters are hesitant to put their faith in state or federal agencies. Her group is sharing this feedback with the Army Corps so the agency can take steps to address people's concerns.
1: There needs to be a concerted effort to build a presence, a relationship, and really trust in these communities before they will be comfortable opting in.
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0: This is a Radio PA news update. One person's dead following a shooting in Homestead yesterday evening. Police were called to the scene on West 12th Avenue near the McLean Playground shortly before 6:30 p.m. No details on the victim have been released so far, and Homestead Mayor Mary Nesby released a statement asking residents to avoid speculation as law enforcement handles the investigation. A former McKeesport High School football coach is accusing the district of religious discrimination. John Schaefer is the latest.
1: Nick Lonigro has filed a complaint with the Equal Employment Opportunity Commission, claiming he was fired because of his affiliation with the Church of Life in Christ. Lonigro, two assistant coaches, and head coach Matt Miller were all dismissed last month. The church has recently faced criticism after members supported Isaac Smith following his conviction in the murder of his girlfriend, Carly Short.
0: The Pennsylvania Department of Environmental Protection is issuing a code red air quality alert across the state today. DEP officials say smoke from wildfires in Minnesota and Canada are drifting into the region, creating unhealthy air quality and hazy skies. Residents are asked to limit activity outdoors, especially sensitive groups like children and the elderly, as well as individuals with respiratory diseases. Folks can also avoid adding to pollution by not open burning and cutting down on the use of gasoline-powered landscaping equipment. And finally, the University of Pittsburgh is making a new journalism certificate available for undergrads this fall. The 21-credit program is made to help students prepare for working in new media. Coursework will include traditional instruction on writing and communication. This, along with classes covering media production, data journalism, audience engagement, and more. Students will be able to earn their certificate alongside a degree in their primary field of study. I'm Juan Arango, and you're up to date with Radio PA.
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If you like Michael McDonald, Kenny Loggins, Christopher Cross, and Olivia Newton-John, you like Yacht Rock. 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

I'm Mason Reed. Former President Donald Trump is set to address the nation Thursday night, focusing on claims of election fraud related to the 2020 vote. While he describes it as big news, officials continue to report no evidence of widespread voter fraud. Trump recently appointed Bill Polk to lead the office of the Director of National Intelligence, raising questions about the upcoming speech's content. The White House remains tight-lipped ahead of the 9 p.m. broadcast. Some users may be experiencing issues accessing certain pages on our website. In response, we suggest using the back button on your browser to return to the previous page. Alternatively, you can explore the main homepage or search for specific topics directly on our site. 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

0: provided by the staff and volunteer students of Kutztown University Radio. I'm Mike Reggs. Kutztown University has named Dr. Deborah Kidder as Dean of the College of Business. Kidder brings more than 30 years' experience to KU as of June 29th. Kidder most recently served as the Dean of the Turner College of Business and Technology at Columbus State University from 2021 to 2025. During her tenure, she successfully connected students, faculty, and staff with the local community through industry partnerships and engagement with the local school system and nonprofits. Under her leadership, the college pursued several initiatives designed to meet the needs of the 21st century workforce, such as a rapid workforce development program in cybersecurity, as well as redesigning graduate courses to meet the needs of working adults, and with a special focus on one of their community partners, Fort Benning. Welcome to Dr. Kidder. And speaking of new appointments, Kutztown University President Dr. Philip Cavalier has named Matthew Assad Vice President for Administration and Finance and Chief Financial Officer, effective July 1st. Assad has been with KU since 2020 and is a KU alum, graduating both for his bachelor's and master's degree right here at KU. He has served as interim vice president and CFO since January. As vice president for administration and finance, Assad provides strategic leadership for the university's financial and administrative options. We check news hourly on KUR.
1: From Quality Radio Productions, it's another hour of light and easy favorites. It's Something Beautiful. I'm Jake Longwell, opening the program with the Limelight Strings and their rendition of The Song Is You.

The swinging sounds of Nelson Riddle and his orchestra, their rendition of Darn That Dream. Flamingo from the Percy Faith Strings before that. The unmistakable Nat King Cole supplying the vocal in the set that was, of course, Mona Lisa. Falling in Love with Love from Francis Scott and his orchestra. It's a Most Unusual Day from David Rose before that. The Gem from Paul Mauriat. I Only Have Eyes for You from Claudio Casanova. Girl of My Dreams from Hugo Montenegro, and we began the set and also the hour with The Song Is You from the Limelight Strings. It's an hour of light and easy favorites. It's something beautiful. I'm Jake Longwell. If you want to get in touch with the program, our email address is qualityradioproductions@gmail.com and our website, qualityradioproductions.blogspot.com. If you'd like the playlist or streaming audio for this episode, it's Something Beautiful, program 2603. English orchestra leader John Fox gets our final set of the hour underway. It's Only the Lonely.

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I'm Mason Reed. Recent reports link cases of cyclosporiasis, an intestinal illness, to shredded iceberg lettuce served at Taco Bell locations across Indiana, Kentucky, Michigan, Ohio, and West Virginia. The Food and Drug Administration is investigating the situation. Taco Bell stated that the health and safety of customers is their priority, and they are monitoring the situation closely. This story is still developing, and we'll keep you updated as more information becomes available. Ahead of the midterm elections, President Trump delivered a primetime address focused on election security. This comes after years of his repeated false claims regarding the 2020 election outcome. The speech aims to address concerns and emphasize the importance of security as voters prepare to head to the polls. The news stream, powered by Seaboard Networks, delivering smarter radio,

0: News on KUR, provided in part by the students and staff of Kutztown University Radio. I'm Mike Greggs. The memory of Elric J. Ensderby, celebrated timber framer and prolific historian of early American vernacular architecture, will be honored through the establishment of the Elric J. Ensderby Archive as part of the permanent collection of the library and archives at the Pennsylvania German Cultural Heritage Center at KU. The Ensderby and Gwazda family, including Elric's sister, Debbie Ensderby Gwazda, her husband, Ed, and sons Farley, Henry, and Chester, have agreed to honor Elric and his legacy by donating his extensive archives to the Pennsylvania German Cultural Heritage Center at Kutztown University, a leading center for the study of colonial and early American architecture in the Mid-Atlantic region. This donation is intended both to celebrate Elric's contributions to architectural history and preservation, and to ensure that these unique materials will be organized, preserved, and made available to the public. Debbie Gwazda reflected on her brother's legacy, saying, quote, "Elric understood the value of preserving a record of the way that people who settled in this area in the 18th and 19th centuries approached construction through the cultural traditions of their home countries. He was a keen student of architectural history, so he understood better than most the context of framing and decorative styles." We check news hourly here on the Radio Voice, KUR.
1: From Quality Radio Productions, it's another hour of relaxing instrumentals. It's Something Beautiful. I'm Jake Longwell. Opening the hour with musical impressions of Italy from the Bruno Bertone Sound Orchestra. Here is Biritis.

The music of Antonio Carlos Jobim, as played by Percy Faith and his orchestra. Wave. Henry Mancini before that with Girl Talk, and I really liked the jazz arrangement of that piece, particularly the piano-bass interaction at the end. Of course, Henry Mancini was no stranger to jazz and jazz arranging. Robert Farnon before that with Together. Ronnie Aldrich and a huge hit for Paul Mauriat in 1968, Love is Blue. Manuel gave us Sailing. The music of Michel Legrand, as performed by Peter Briner in the orchestra before that, What Are You Doing the Rest of Your Life? The theme from Superman, from Mantovani and the orchestra. And at the top, Piritis, from the Bruno Bertone Sound Orchestra. You are listening to an hour of easy listening instrumentals. It's Something Beautiful. I'm Jake Longwell, presenting orchestral arrangements of music from Broadway, the movies, the Great American Songbook, and more. 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Andre Kostolanitz gets our final set of the hour underway, The Way We Were.

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I'm Kennedy Collins. Recent reports link cases of cyclosporiasis, an intestinal illness, to shredded iceberg lettuce served at Taco Bell locations across Indiana, Kentucky, Michigan, Ohio, and West Virginia. The Food and Drug Administration is investigating the situation. Taco Bell stated that the health and safety of customers is their priority, and they are monitoring the situation closely. This story is still developing, and we'll keep you updated as more information becomes available. Ahead of the midterm elections, President Trump delivered a primetime address focused on election security. This comes after years of his repeated false claims regarding the 2020 election outcome. The speech aims to address concerns and emphasize the importance of security as voters prepare to head to the polls. The News Stream, powered by Seaboard Networks, delivering smarter radio.

0: News on KUR, provided in part by the students and staff of Kutztown University Radio. I'm Mike Reggs. The All-In Campus Democracy Challenge has recognized the colleges and universities that have earned the highly established Action Plan Seal of Recognition, and this includes Kutztown University. All In has developed this seal of recognition for higher education institutions with strong action plans to increase nonpartisan democratic engagement by promoting civic learning, political engagement, and college student voter participation. Action plan strength is determined by reviewing campus action plans with the Strengthening American Democracy Action Planning Rubric. In other news, across Pennsylvania, school districts are facing critical shortages of certified special education teachers, impacting students who rely on specialized support to thrive. Kutztown University is taking action to address this need with the launch of an accelerated tuition-free certification pathway designed to prepare more highly qualified educators faster. The new initiative, called ASPIRE, Accelerated Special Education Program for In-Service Resident Educators, enables certified teachers and recent graduates who have passed student teaching to earn their PK through 12 special education add-on certification in just 15 months. Kutztown University is among a select group of institutions in Pennsylvania leading innovative state-supported efforts to reimagine educator preparation, removing financial barriers, accelerating pathways, and directly responding to workforce shortages in high-need areas. We check news hourly on KUR.
1: From Quality Radio Productions, it's another edition of Something Beautiful. I'm Jake Longwell. Welcome to another hour of light and easy favorites. Opening the program this time with Percy Faith and the orchestra and their rendition of Tenderly.

Don't stop and stare, they don't bother me. For there's nowhere else on earth that I would rather be.

That's Arthur Greenslade and the orchestra with Tom Dooley. From Brazil, Astrud Gilberto before that with Gingy. Yes, It's Only You from John Fox and the orchestra, as well as A Bouquet of Roses from the Living Strings. The Ralph Sharon Trio ahead of that. Ralph Sharon, the longtime pianist and arranger for Tony Bennett. We heard a perfectly lovely couple. Many of you no doubt recognized the voice of Nat King Cole prior to that. On the Street Where You Live, all the way from Jeff Love and his concert orchestra, as well as It Might As Well Be Spring from Hugo Montenegro, and up at the top, Percy Faith with Tenderly. It's an hour of light and easy favorites. It's Something Beautiful. I'm Jake Longwell. If you'd like to get in touch with the program, the email address is qualityradioproductions@gmail.com. 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We'll begin our final set of the hour with the 101 Strings and the Lusty Month of May.

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I'm Kennedy Collins. Democratic members of Congress are seeking answers about the vetting and training of Immigration and Customs Enforcement officers. This comes after it was revealed that an ICE officer involved in a fatal shooting in Maine had a history of mental health issues and violence. Lawmakers are raising concerns about the agency's accountability and the implications of rushing agents into service without proper oversight. They demand an investigation into the incident and accountability for the actions of the officer involved. Recent reports link cases of cyclosporiasis, an intestinal illness, to shredded iceberg lettuce served at Taco Bell locations across Indiana, Kentucky, Michigan, Ohio, and West Virginia. The Food and Drug Administration is investigating the situation. Taco Bell stated that the health and safety of customers is their priority, and they are monitoring the situation closely. This story is still developing, and we'll keep you updated as more information becomes available. The News Stream, powered by Seaboard Networks, delivering smarter radio.

0: on KUR, provided in part by the students and staff of KUR. I'm Mike Reggs. Kutztown University's Rock Ensemble 1 has been honored as the undergraduate college winner in the Blues Pop Rock Group category of the 2026 Downbeat Magazine Student Music Awards. The Downbeat Student Music Awards are considered the most prestigious awards in jazz education, recognizing the nation's top music programs. This is the 11th Student Music Award for KU's commercial music program in the last 10 years. The commercial music program at KU features several large rock ensembles consisting of horns, background singers, and rhythm sections, two large jazz ensembles featuring big bands in the style of Count Basie, and a large Latin ensemble. More than 130 students audition each semester for participation in these ensembles. Quote, "This award shows the strength and scope of the commercial music program at KU," said Dr. Kevin Jost, professor of music. "KU continues to be one of the nation's top programs for quality, creativity, and success." The Downbeat Student Music Awards recognize the top jazz ensembles at the undergraduate and graduate levels. Nine judges evaluate the participating groups based on several performance criteria, including overall sound, proper interpretation, improvisation, creativity, intonation, phrasing, and dynamics. The honorees are selected from a competitive pool in which winners must demonstrate a distinct voice in addition to technical proficiency. We check news right here on the radio voice of Kutztown University, KUR. I'm Mike Reggs.
1: From Quality Radio Productions, it's another hour of relaxing instrumentals. It's Something Beautiful. I'm Jake Longwell, opening the hour with the Pacific Pops Orchestra and a piece made famous in the 70s by the Stylistics. I'm Stone in Love with You.

From the Stevie Wonder songbook that was, of course, You Are the Sunshine of My Life, as played by Percy Faith and the orchestra. Claudio Casanova before that with You Know Me. Trumpeter Roy Etzel and his orchestra as well with Strangers in the Night. Music from the Simon and Garfunkel songbook before that, The Sounds of Silence from Andrei Kostolanets. Music from the Dr. Hook songbook, if you will, in that set as well, When You're in Love with a Beautiful Woman, as played by Arthur Greenslade and his orchestra. Little Miss Molly from Robert Farnan before that. When Will I See You Again from John Fox and the orchestra. That was, of course, a huge hit for the Three Degrees. Lollipops and Roses was played by Roger Williams at the piano. And we began that set with the Pacific Pops Orchestra and their rendition of I'm Stone in Love with You. You are listening to an episode of Something Beautiful. Why do we call it that? Well, it's because we play beautiful music, relaxing instrumental versions of popular songs from the 20th century. I'm Jake Longwell. If you want to get in touch with the program, you can do so by email. 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We'll begin our final set of the hour with David Rose and the orchestra. Yes, the same David Rose that gave us The Stripper, but there's certainly much more to his musical canon than that. Here's his rendition of Laughter in the Rain.

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I'm Kennedy Collins. Former President Donald Trump is set to address the nation Thursday night, focusing on claims of election fraud related to the 2020 vote. While he describes it as, quote, big news, officials continue to report no evidence of widespread voter fraud. Trump recently appointed Bill Poult to lead the Office of the Director of National Intelligence, raising questions about the upcoming speech's content. The White House remains tight-lipped ahead of the 9 p.m. broadcast. Democratic members of Congress are seeking answers about the vetting and training of Immigration and Customs Enforcement officers. This comes after it was revealed that an ICE officer involved in a fatal shooting in Maine had a history of mental health issues and violence. Lawmakers are raising concerns about the agency's accountability and the implications of rushing agents into service without proper oversight. They demand an investigation into the incident and accountability for the actions of the officer involved. The News Stream, powered by Seaboard Networks, delivering smarter radio.

0: by the students and staff of Kutztown University Radio. I'm Mike Reggs. 2,098 students have been named to the Spring 2026 Dean's List at Kutztown University. To be eligible for the Dean's List, an undergraduate student must be registered for at least 12 credits and have a minimum grade point average of 3.60. Students who have requested privacy under FERPA were not listed. You can see the full 2026 Dean's List by going to our Kutztown University Radio Facebook page and scrolling back to a post we made on June 10th. Congratulations to the students on the Spring 2026 Dean's List. In other campus news, the Kutztown University Council of Trustees has approved its new slate of officers, highlighting the council's June 2026 board meeting. Kevin Harden Jr., Esquire of the class of 07, was elected chair, while Phillips Armstrong of the class of 1971 was elected vice chair, and Sandy Green elected secretary to two-year terms beginning July 1st. In other business, the KU Council of Trustees approved the meeting minutes from April, approved internship agreements with various institutions, approved school-based internship agreements with Owen J. Roberts School District in Pottstown, Phillipsburg School District in Phillipsburg, Southern Lehigh School District in Center Valley, String Theory Schools in Philadelphia, Phoenixville Area School District in Phoenixville, Wissahickon School District in Ambler, and Lancaster-Lebanon IU 13. We check news hourly on KUR.
1: From Quality Radio Productions, it's Something Beautiful. I'm Jake Longwell. Welcome to another hour of relaxing instrumentals. Getting the hour underway with the piano artistry of Ronnie Aldrich. Here is his rendition of Love Letters.

That's Percy Faith and his orchestra and their rendition of a piece which was a huge hit for Marvin Hamlisch in 1974, The Entertainer. Arthur Greenslade in the orchestra with Too Much Heaven prior to that. Paul Weston gave us Where or When. The music of Tears for Fears, as played by Pat Valentino in the orchestra. Everybody Wants to Rule the World. John Fox with I Fall to Pieces ahead of that. Frank Duvall and a huge hit for Johnny Mathis, Chances Are. Dick Packer and a beautiful rendition of Send in the Clowns, preceded by The Romantic Strings, The Very Thought of You, and Ronnie Aldrich at the top with Love Letters. You are listening to an hour of relaxing instrumentals. It's Something Beautiful. I'm Jake Longwell. If you want to get in touch, the email address is qualityradioproductions@gmail.com. 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Andre Kostolanitz and his orchestra gets our second set of the hour underway. Music from the score to All About Eve. It's Thou Swell.

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I'm Kennedy Collins. Former President Donald Trump is set to address the nation Thursday night, focusing on claims of election fraud related to the 2020 vote. While he describes it as, quote, quote, big news, officials continue to report no evidence of widespread voter fraud. Trump recently appointed Bill Poult to lead the Office of the Director of National Intelligence, raising questions about the upcoming speech's content. The White House remains tight-lipped ahead of the 9 p.m. broadcast. Democratic members of Congress are seeking answers about the vetting and training of Immigration and Customs Enforcement officers. This comes after it was revealed that an ICE officer involved in a fatal shooting in Maine had a history of mental health issues and violence. Lawmakers are raising concerns about the agency's accountability and the implications of rushing agents into service without proper oversight. They demand an investigation into the incident and accountability for the actions of the officer involved. The News Stream, powered by Seaboard Networks, delivering smarter radio.

0: news on KU are provided in part by the students and staff of Kutztown University Radio. I'm Mike Reggs. The Kutztown University Council of Trustees has new officers serving in leadership roles for the next 2 years, as approved at its June meeting. Kevin Harden Jr. of the class of 07 Esquire will serve as chair. Phillips Armstrong of the class of 71 will serve as vice chair, and Sandy Green will serve as secretary. The 11-member KU Council of Trustees sets broad policy and direction for Kutztown University of Pennsylvania with the assistance of the university president. And Kutztown University has unveiled a Bachelor of Science in Business Administration and General Business online program designed for students who have previously earned college credits or completed an associate's degree to seamlessly transfer to Kutztown University. Kutztown University says they understand that today's adult students want access to flexibility without compromising quality. The online general business degree meets the needs of working professionals and adult learners seeking a streamlined, achievable path to graduation in as little as 2 years. Kutztown University's BSBA in General Business is a fully online, asynchronous degree completion program designed for motivated students who have already completed at least 60 college credits, including applied statistics, and are ready to finish their bachelor's degree. With flexible scheduling and a structured academic plan, full-time students with a business background can complete the program in as little as 2 years. We check news hourly on KUR.
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Frank Porcel and the orchestra, My Love, Forgive Me. Eddie Barclay, La Vie en Rose. Back Home Again, Lex de Azevedo. The theme from Mahogany, from Botticelli. David Rose and the orchestra, El Condor Pasa. Valentino, Do What You Do. Paul Marriott, Colors of the Wind. The Holly Ridge Strings, 8 Days a Week. Perry LaMarca, Best of My Love. And Frank Chexfield at the top, Canadian Sunset.

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I'm Kennedy Collins. Former President Donald Trump is set to address the nation Thursday night, focusing on claims of election fraud related to the 2020 vote. While he describes it as, quote, quote, big news, officials continue to report no evidence of widespread voter fraud. Trump recently appointed Bill Poult to lead the Office of the Director of National Intelligence, raising questions about the upcoming speech's content. The White House remains tight-lipped ahead of the 9 p.m. broadcast. Democratic members of Congress are seeking answers about the vetting and training of Immigration and Customs Enforcement officers. This comes after it was revealed that an ICE officer involved in a fatal shooting in Maine had a history of mental health issues and violence. Lawmakers are raising concerns about the agency's accountability and the implications of rushing agents into service without proper oversight. They demand an investigation into the incident and accountability for the actions of the officer involved. The News Stream, powered by Seaboard Networks, delivering smarter radio.

News on KUR, provided in part by the students and staff of Kutztown University Radio. I'm Mike Reggs. The All-In Campus Democracy Challenge has recognized the colleges and universities that have earned the highly established Action Plan Seal of Recognition, and this includes Kutztown University. All In has developed this seal of recognition for higher education institutions with strong action plans to increase nonpartisan democratic engagement by promoting civic learning, political engagement, and college student voter participation. Action plan strength is determined by reviewing campus action plans with the Strengthening American Democracy Action Planning Rubric. In other news, across Pennsylvania, school districts are facing critical shortages of certified special education teachers, impacting students who rely on specialized support to thrive. Kutztown University is taking action to address this need with the launch of an accelerated tuition-free certification pathway designed to prepare more highly qualified educators faster. The new initiative, called ASPIRE, Accelerated Special Education Program for In-Service Resident Educators, enables certified teachers and recent graduates who have passed student teaching to earn their PK through 12 special education add-on certification in just 15 months. Kutztown University is among a select group of institutions in Pennsylvania leading innovative state-supported efforts to reimagine educator preparation, removing financial barriers, accelerating pathways, and directly responding to workforce shortages in high-need areas. We check news hourly on KUR.

Music by Rameau on Morning Classics, the Second Concerto for String Sextet, and that was the Caen Chamber Orchestra. Later, we'll be hearing a sonata for viola and piano by another French composer, Georges Anslou. Now we move ahead in time to the year 1927 for a sonata that is considered to be one of the most important in the modern repertoire for classical guitar. A work of the Mexican composer Manuel Ponce. Here's guitarist Azusa Shimizu.

0: 20th century music by Manuel Ponce is Sonata from the year 1927, played by Azusa Shimizu on Morning Classics.
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1: Now we'll focus on a little-known French composer of English descent, Georges Anslou, who lived from 1784 to 1853. His primary focus was chamber music. However, Anslou also composed 4 symphonies and 4 operas. Here's his Sonata No. 3 for viola and piano. In this performance, Pierre Franck, viola, with pianist François-Joël Thiollet.

The Sonata No. 3 for Viola and Piano by Georges Anselmus. We heard Pierre Franck, viola with pianist François-Joël Thioly on Morning Classics. Now here's Music for the Bassoon by Vivaldi, the Concerto No. 18 in C. Daniel Smith is the bassoon soloist with the English Chamber Orchestra.

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I'm Kennedy Collins. Former President Donald Trump is set to address the nation Thursday night, focusing on claims of election fraud related to the 2020 vote. While he describes it as, quote, quote, big news, officials continue to report no evidence of widespread voter fraud. Trump recently appointed Bill Poult to lead the Office of the Director of National Intelligence, raising questions about the upcoming speech's content. The White House remains tight-lipped ahead of the 9 p.m. broadcast. Democratic members of Congress are seeking answers about the vetting and training of Immigration and Customs Enforcement officers. This comes after it was revealed that an ICE officer involved in a fatal shooting in Maine had a history of mental health issues and violence. Lawmakers are raising concerns about the agency's accountability and the implications of rushing agents into service without proper oversight. They demand an investigation into the incident and accountability for the actions of the officer involved. The News Stream, powered by Seaboard Networks, delivering smarter radio.

KUR, provided in part by the students and staff of KUR. I'm Mike Reggs. Kutztown University's Rock Ensemble 1 has been honored as the undergraduate college winner in the Blues Pop Rock Group category of the 2026 Downbeat Magazine Student Music Awards. The Downbeat Student Music Awards are considered the most prestigious awards in jazz education, recognizing the nation's top music programs. This is the 11th Student Music Award for KU's commercial music program in the last 10 years. The commercial music program at KU features several large rock ensembles consisting of horns, background singers, and rhythm sections, two large jazz ensembles featuring big bands in the style of Count Basie, and a large Latin ensemble. More than 130 students audition each semester for participation in these ensembles. Quote, "This award shows the strength and scope of the commercial music program at KU," said Dr. Kevin Jost, professor of music. "KU continues to be one of the nation's top programs for quality, creativity, and success." The Downbeat Student Music Awards recognize the top jazz ensembles at the undergraduate and graduate levels. Nine judges evaluate the participating groups based on several performance criteria, including overall sound, proper interpretation, improvisation, creativity, intonation, phrasing, and dynamics. The honorees are selected from a competitive pool in which winners must demonstrate a distinct voice in addition to technical proficiency. We check news right here on the radio voice of Kutztown University, KUR. I'm Mike Reggs.

Once again, you're listening to Baroque and Beyond, and we just heard the Horn Symphony, or the Post-Horn Symphony, or the Hunting Symphony, whatever you want to call it, by Leopold Mozart, performed by the New Zealand Chamber Orchestra Donald Armstrong was conducting. Well, Donald Armstrong's going to do it for us again, because our next piece is by Stamitz, but not Carl Stamitz. This one is Johann Stamitz. He lived from 1717 to 1757, and this is his Symphony in A Major. This was recorded even earlier, back in 1994, so more than 30 years ago. It's one of the three Mannheim symphonies that Johann Stamitz composed. Again, this is Symphony in A Major, the New Zealand Chamber Orchestra, Donald Armstrong conducting.

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I'm Michael White, your host. 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Otherwise, they will cease to exist. Now, you might be listening to an MP3 version. I put the MP3 versions of the show up on www.bnb radio or Baruch and Beyond radio, if you want to type all the letters. You can download the MP3 versions of each hour, or you can just download the playlist if you want to know what we played. I routinely get email from people listening to Sirius XM radio because apparently there is a show on Sirius XM, which is also called Baruch and Beyond. And when people go looking for that show on the web, they find our webpage and they want to know which show played a particular piece of music and how do they find it. And I write back that you're listening to the wrong radio show. So we heard Johann Stamitz Symphony in A major, and before that we heard a piece by Leopold Mozart, who was the father of Wolfgang Amadeus Mozart. And in a moment, we're going to hear a piano concerto in G minor by Ferdinand Ries. But I have a couple of thoughts that I want to share with you. I was at the annual meeting of the American Medical Association last week in Chicago. And driving back to La Crosse, I stopped in Madison, Wisconsin, because of the weather, in part, and because I was hoping to visit with my daughter. But the weather made that impossible. It was a day of major storms across the Midwest. But I stopped in Madison, went to the mall, and I went to Barnes & Noble looking for more music. So in the music section of Barnes & Noble, I found lots of CDs, but precisely one classical music CD. So if you like classical music, and presumably you do because you're listening to the radio show, it's all the more imperative that you support your local classical

the music station that you go to concerts when you can and go out and buy CDs. So if you can't get them in Barnes & Noble, how are you going to do that? Well, I now have an extensive collection of CDs, but I have to admit, I bought them all online. I got a lot of them through Amazon, of course, but there are a number of other sources, most of which are overseas. So if you look for classical music by a particular composer, you're likely to find that you're buying it from companies in Europe. But if you don't buy some, they're going to disappear. So let's finish the hour with Ferdinand Ries, Piano Concerto in G Minor, Opus 177, Christopher Hinterhuber playing the piano with the New Zealand Symphony Orchestra, and that'll finish the first hour of Baroque and Beyond.

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I'm Jack Sullivan. Recent reports link cases of cyclosporiasis, an intestinal illness, to shredded iceberg lettuce served at Taco Bell locations across Indiana, Kentucky, Michigan, Ohio, and West Virginia. The Food and Drug Administration is investigating the situation. Taco Bell stated that the health and safety of customers is their priority, and they are monitoring the situation closely. This story is still developing, and we'll keep you updated as more information becomes available. Former President Donald Trump is set to address the nation Thursday night, focusing on claims of election fraud related to the 2020 vote. While he describes it as big news, officials continue to report no evidence of widespread voter fraud. Trump recently appointed Bill Pult to lead the Office of the Director of National Intelligence, raising questions about the upcoming speech's content. The White House remains tight-lipped ahead of the 9 p.m. broadcast. The news stream, powered by Seaboard Networks, delivering smarter radio.

brought by the students and staff of Kutztown University Radio. I'm Mike Reggs. 2,098 students have been named to the Spring 2026 Dean's List at Kutztown University. To be eligible for the Dean's List, an undergraduate student must be registered for at least 12 credits and have a minimum grade point average of 3.60. Students who have requested privacy under FERPA were not listed. You can see the full 2026 Dean's List by going to our Kutztown University Radio Facebook page and scrolling back to a post we made on June 10. Congratulations to the students on the Spring 2026 Dean's List. In other campus news, the Kutztown University Council of Trustees has approved its new slate of officers, highlighting the council's June 2026 board meeting. Kevin Harden Jr., Esquire of the class of 07, was elected chair, while Phillips Armstrong of the class of 1971 was elected vice chair, and Sandy Green elected secretary to two-year terms beginning July 1st. In other business, the KU Council of Trustees approved the meeting minutes from April, approved internship agreements with various institutions, approved school-based internship agreements with Owen J. Roberts School District in Pottstown, Phillipsburg School District in Phillipsburg, Southern Lehigh School District in Center Valley, String Theory Schools in Philadelphia, Phoenixville Area School District in Phoenixville, Wissahickon School District in Ambler, and Lancaster-Lebanon IU 13. We check news hourly on KUR.

You're listening to Baroque and Beyond. It is the second hour of show 715. We started the hour with the Concerto for Piano and Small Orchestra in B flat major, performed by the Neubrandenburger Philharmonie, with conducting by Sebastian Tewinkel. It was composed by Emily Mayer. The pianist is Iwa Kupiec, if I'm pronouncing the name correctly, which I think is a Czech name. This was released by Capriccio Records in 2018. Again, Emily Mayer has some 8 symphonies, most of which people are not familiar with. So I'll try to find more of them. We will move on to Johann Baptist von Hall. He lived from 1739 to 1813. So he died 1 year after Emily Mayer was born. So he's, you know, the previous generation with Mozart and Haydn, you know, all those people. This is his symphony in E-flat major, Brian Listing E-flat 1. It's performed by the Toronto Chamber Orchestra. Kevin Mellon was conducting, and this is put out by Naxos Records, and it was recorded and copyrighted back in 2006. Again, Johann Baptist von Hall, symphony in E-flat major, Brian Listing E-flat 1. And you're listening to Baroque and Beyond.

You're listening to Baroque and Beyond. We will finish this hour of Baroque and Beyond and this week with a piece by Vivaldi. Opus 8 by Vivaldi is Il Cimento dell'Armonia e dell'Invenzione, a series of concertos of a particular theme. They're collected by Europa Galante with Fabio Biondi playing the violin and directing. We're going to hear one piece, which is the Concerto No. 12 in C Major, RV 178, and that'll finish this week of Baroque and Beyond. So come back again next week for 2 hours of Baroque and classical music, and thanks for listening.

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I'm Jack Sullivan. Recent reports link cases of cyclosporiasis, an intestinal illness, to shredded iceberg lettuce served at Taco Bell locations across Indiana, Kentucky, Michigan, Ohio, and West Virginia. The Food and Drug Administration is investigating the situation. Taco Bell stated that the health and safety of customers is their priority, and they are monitoring the situation closely. This story is still developing, and we'll keep you updated as more information becomes available. Former President Donald Trump is set to address the nation Thursday night, focusing on claims of election fraud related to the 2020 vote. While he describes it as big news, officials continue to report no evidence of widespread voter fraud. Trump recently appointed Bill Pult to lead the Office of the Director of National Intelligence, raising questions about the upcoming speech's content. The White House remains tight-lipped ahead of the 9 p.m. broadcast. The news stream, powered by Seaboard Networks, delivering smarter radio.

0: KUR, provided in part by the students and staff of Kutztown University Radio. I'm Mike Greggs. The memory of Elric J. Ensderby, celebrated timber framer and prolific historian of early American vernacular architecture, will be honored through the establishment of the Elric J. Ensderby Archive as part of the permanent collection of the library and archives at the Pennsylvania German Cultural Heritage Center at KU. The Ensderby and Gwazda family, including Elric's sister, Debbie Ensderby Gwazda, her husband, Ed, and sons Farley, Henry, and Chester, have agreed to honor Elric and his legacy by donating his extensive archives to the Pennsylvania German Cultural Heritage Center at Kutztown University, a leading center for the study of colonial and early American architecture in the Mid-Atlantic region. This donation is intended both to celebrate Elric's contributions to architectural history and preservation, and to ensure that these unique materials will be organized, preserved, and made available to the public. Debbie Gwazda reflected on her brother's legacy, saying, quote, "Elric understood the value of preserving a record of the way that people who settled in this area in the 18th and 19th centuries approached construction through the cultural traditions of their home countries. He was a keen student of architectural history, so he understood better than most the context of framing and decorative styles." We check news hourly here on the Radio Voice, KUR.
1: From Quality Radio Productions, it's Lake Air Deep Tracks, an hour of the very best in New Age music. I'm Jake Longwell. Opening the hour with music of David Arkenstone from his CD Citizen of Time, here is Rumors of Egypt.

Wrapping up that set with pianist Diane Garris, the title track from her album Orenda, Breath of Angels. Keyboardist Steve McDonald before that with The Enchanted Harp from his classic album Spinfield. Solo guitar from Rom Ryan prior to that, The Serpent's Twist from his outstanding CD Mysteria. Also, flautist Edward Christmas with Carol's Song from a compilation of his work titled Song of the Golden Lotus. And up at the top it was David Arkenstone, Rumors of Egypt, from Citizen of Time. You are listening to Lake Air Deep Tracks, an hour of the very best in New Age music. I'm Jake Longwell. If you want to get in touch with the program, our email address is qualityradioproductions@gmail.com. 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We'll begin our final set of the hour with music of keyboardist and composer Gerald J. Marco. Here from his album Music from the Pleiades, this is Stars on a Clear Night.

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I'm Jack Sullivan. Former President Donald Trump is set to address the nation Thursday night, focusing on claims of election fraud related to the 2020 vote. While he describes it as big news, officials continue to report no evidence of widespread voter fraud. Trump recently appointed Bill Pultz to lead the Office of the Director of National Intelligence, raising questions about the upcoming speech's content. The White House remains tight-lipped ahead of the 9 p.m. broadcast. Democratic members of Congress are seeking answers about the vetting and training of Immigration and Customs Enforcement officers. This comes after it was revealed that an ICE officer involved in a fatal shooting in Maine had a history of mental health issues and violence. Lawmakers are raising concerns about the agency's accountability and the implications of rushing agents into service without proper oversight. They demand an investigation into the incident and accountability for the actions of the officer involved. The News Stream, powered by Seaboard Networks, delivering smarter radio.

news on KUR provided by the staff and volunteer students of Kutztown University Radio. I'm Mike Reggs. Kutztown University has named Dr. Deborah Kidder as Dean of the College of Business. Kidder brings more than 30 years' experience to KU as of June 29th. Kidder most recently served as the Dean of the Turner College of Business and Technology at Columbus State University from 2021 to 2025. During her tenure, she successfully connected students, faculty, and staff with the local community through industry partnerships and engagement with the local school system and nonprofits. Under her leadership, the college pursued several initiatives designed to meet the needs of the 21st century workforce, such as a rapid workforce development program in cybersecurity, as well as redesigning graduate courses to meet the needs of working adults, and with a special focus on one of their community partners, Fort Benning. Welcome to Dr. Kidder. And speaking of new appointments, Kutztown University President Dr. Philip Cavalier has named Matthew Assad Vice President for Administration and Finance and Chief Financial Officer, effective July 1st. Assad has been with KU since 2020 and is a KU alum graduating both for his bachelor's and master's degree right here at KU. He has served as interim vice president and CFO since January. As vice president for administration and finance, Assad provides strategic leadership for the university's financial and administrative options. We check news hourly on KUR.

Maybe you can't afford to hop on a yacht and sail around the sunny warm parts of the world, but you can listen to KUR when specialty shows are not on the air, playing the smoothest soft rock hits from the 70s and 80s right up to today. The radio voice of Kutztown University, KUR.

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1: Historic weather on this day, July 17, 1957. Dust devils are much smaller, less dangerous tornado-like phenomenon that can happen on warm, sunny days when swirling updrafts cause a rotating column of wind. One such phenomenon happened on this day in Wilmington, Delaware, that tore the roof off of a house and stripped shingles off of another on that day in 1957, along with a TV antenna ripped off and clothes blown off clotheslines. Historic weather on this day is a production of Monsoon Mike's Weather.
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If you like Michael McDonald, Kenny Loggins, Christopher Cross, and Olivia Newton-John, you like Yacht Rock. 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

0: 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Hi, I'm Austin Shadow. You think you know your car? Think again. Most drivers make simple mistakes that slowly drain their wallet. They don't even realize it. From that one dashboard light you should never ignore, the easy maintenance checks that take less than 5 minutes, these are the car tips every owner needs to know. No complicated tools, no mechanic talk, just smart, practical advice that helps your car last longer, drive better, and save you money. Whether you're a new driver or a seasoned road warrior, these tips could literally save you thousands. More music coming up next on KUR.
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I'm Jack Sullivan. More women are cutting living costs by sharing expenses and adopting a Golden Girls lifestyle as prices rise. Roommate arrangements are becoming increasingly popular, allowing women to save money while enjoying companionship. This shift reflects the challenges many are facing in today's economy, highlighting an adaptive response to rising living expenses. Shark sightings are on the rise along the coasts of New York and New Jersey, raising concerns for beachgoers this season. Authorities are urging caution as these sightings impact beach activities. With summer right around the corner, officials want everyone to stay safe while enjoying the water. Be sure to keep an eye out and listen to local guidelines if you're heading to the beach this summer. The news stream, powered by Seaboard Networks, delivering smarter radio.

News on KUR provided in part by the students and staff of Kutztown University Radio. I'm Mike Reggs. The Kutztown University Council of Trustees has new officers serving in leadership roles for the next 2 years, as approved at its June meeting. Kevin Harden Jr. of the class of 07 Esquire will serve as chair. Phillips Armstrong of the class of 71 will serve as vice chair, and Sandy Green will serve as secretary. The 11-member KU Council of Trustees sets broad policy and direction for Kutztown University of Pennsylvania with the assistance of the university president. And Kutztown University has unveiled a Bachelor of Science in Business Administration and General Business online program designed for students who have previously earned college credits or completed an associate's degree to seamlessly transfer to Kutztown University. Kutztown University says they understand that today's adult students want access to flexibility without compromising quality. The online general business degree meets the needs of working professionals and adult learners seeking a streamlined, achievable path to graduation in as little as 2 years. Kutztown University's BSBA in General Business is a fully online, asynchronous degree completion program designed for motivated students who have already completed at least 60 college credits, including applied statistics, and are ready to finish their bachelor's degree. With flexible scheduling and a structured academic plan, full-time students with a business background can complete the program in as little as 2 years. We check news hourly on KUR.

0: 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Hi, I'm Austin Shadow. You think you know your car? Think again. Most drivers make simple mistakes that slowly drain their wallet. They don't even realize it. From that one dashboard light you should never ignore, the easy maintenance checks that take less than 5 minutes, these are the car tips every owner needs to know. No complicated tools, no mechanic talk, just smart, practical advice that helps your car last longer, drive better, and save you money. Whether you're a new driver or a seasoned road warrior, these tips could literally save you thousands. More music coming up next on KUR.
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If you like Michael McDonald, Kenny Loggins, Christopher Cross, and Olivia Newton-John, you like Yacht Rock. 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
1: Pennsylvania Governor Josh Shapiro is hitting back at President Trump's claims that the U.S. election system is vulnerable to fraud and hacking. In a primetime address from the White House Thursday night, Trump made claims of China hacking our systems to influence the 2020 elections and a deep state within the U.S. government that fought to keep these alleged actions hidden from the American public. He also claimed that voters' data in 18 states had been bought, stolen, or hacked by China. Shapiro said Trump needs to be reminded that the Democrats defended the 2020 election in court 43 times and won in every case. People are being urged to avoid outdoor activities today because of the wildfire smoke from Canada and Minnesota. That's why the state's Department of Environmental Protection has declared a Code Purple air quality alert for the entire state. Locally, trash and recycling collection is being suspended today as a precaution. City pools and spray grounds are also expected to be closed. In other news, one woman is dead as a result of an I-76 pedestrian crash. Commuters experienced slowdowns Thursday morning near Market and Spring Garden streets. Investigators said the woman was walking along the busy highway and the driver remained at the scene. J.P. Morgan plans to invest $24 million in the Philadelphia Navy Yard. Officials say the funds will help with the new submarine manufacturing and assembly facility. The investment is also said to help create workforce training and apprenticeship programs. A Lancaster County township is reporting a water outage. Officials in West Earl Township announced yesterday that they're actively investigating a water outage in the Talmadge area. Residents without water are urged to take other measures to stay hydrated in the summer heat. And LeBron James' free agency decision is reportedly imminent. USA Today Sports reports James has all the information he needs from teams and weighing several options, including the 76ers. His former team, the Cleveland Cavaliers and the Miami Heat, are also in the mix as he prepares for his 24th season. I'm Juan Arango, and you're up to date with Radio PA.
2: Air quality alert through today. Hazy with areas of smoke. Temperatures 85 to 90 this afternoon. Mostly cloudy, some smoke tonight, 65 to 70. Partly sunny with afternoon showers, thunderstorms tomorrow, low to mid-80s, and sunshine 80 on Sunday. This is Radio PA meteorologist Bill Jacquemin.
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0: 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Hi, I'm Austin Chateau. 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

I'm Jack Sullivan. Shark sightings are on the rise along the coasts of New York and New Jersey, raising concerns for beachgoers this season. Authorities are urging caution as these sightings impact beach activities. With summer right around the corner, officials want everyone to stay safe while enjoying the water. Be sure to keep an eye out and listen to local guidelines if you're heading to the beach this summer. In his latest primetime address, President Donald Trump focused on foreign threats to U.S. election security. Analyst Rachel Scott examined his claims, highlighting ongoing concerns about the integrity of the electoral process. As discussions around potential vulnerabilities continue, the implications of these assertions are sparking debates among experts and officials about safeguarding democracy. Stay tuned for more updates on this critical topic. The News Stream, powered by Seaboard Networks, delivering smarter radio.

on KUR provided in part by the students and staff of KUR. I'm Mike Reggs. Kutztown University's Rock Ensemble 1 has been honored as the undergraduate college winner in the Blues Pop Rock Group category of the 2026 Downbeat Magazine Student Music Awards. The Downbeat Student Music Awards are considered the most prestigious awards in jazz education, recognizing the nation's top music programs. This is the 11th Student Music Award for KU's commercial music program in the last 10 years. The commercial music program at KU features several large rock ensembles consisting of horns, background singers, and rhythm sections, two large jazz ensembles featuring big bands in the style of Count Basie, and a large Latin ensemble. More than 130 students audition each semester for participation in these ensembles. Quote, "This award shows the strength and scope of the commercial music program at KU," said Dr. Kevin Jost, professor of music. "KU continues to be one of the nation's top programs for quality, creativity, and success." The Downbeat Student Music Awards recognize the top jazz ensembles at the undergraduate and graduate levels. Nine judges evaluate the participating groups based on several performance criteria, including overall sound, proper interpretation, improvisation, creativity, intonation, phrasing, and dynamics. The honorees are selected from a competitive pool in which winners must demonstrate a distinct voice in addition to technical proficiency. We check news right here on the radio voice of Kutztown University, KUR. I'm Mike Reggs.

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Yacht rock. 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

If you like Michael McDonald, Kenny Loggins, Christopher Cross, and Olivia Newton-John, you like Yacht Rock. 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
1: Pennsylvania Governor Josh Shapiro is hitting back at President Trump's claims that the U.S. election system is vulnerable to fraud and hacking. In a primetime address from the White House Thursday night, Trump made claims of China hacking our systems to influence the 2020 elections and a deep state within the U.S. government that fought to keep these alleged actions hidden from the American public. He also claimed that voters' data in 18 states had been bought, stolen, or hacked by China. Shapiro said Trump needs to be reminded that the Democrats defended the 2020 election in court 43 times and won in every case. People are being urged

0: to avoid outdoor activities today because of the wildfire smoke from Canada and Minnesota. That's why the state's Department of Environmental Protection has declared a code purple air quality alert for the entire state. Locally, trash and recycling collection is being suspended today as a precaution. City pools and spray grounds are also expected to be closed. In other news, one woman is dead as a result of an I-76 pedestrian crash. Commuters experienced slowdowns Thursday morning near Market and Spring Garden streets. Investigators said the woman was walking along the busy highway and the driver remained at the scene. J.P. Morgan plans to invest $24 million in the Philadelphia Navy Yard. Officials say the funds will help with a new submarine manufacturing and assembly facility. The investment is also said to help create workforce training and apprenticeship programs. A Lancaster County township is reporting a water outage. Officials in West Earl Township announced yesterday that they're actively investigating a water outage in the Talmadge area. Residents without water are urged to take other measures to stay hydrated in the summer heat. And LeBron James' free agency decision is reportedly imminent. USA Today Sports reports James has all the information he needs from teams and weighing several options, including the 76ers. His former team, the Cleveland Cavaliers and the Miami Heat, are also in the mix as he prepares for his 24th season. I'm Juan Arango, and you're up to date with Radio PA.
1: Air quality alert through today, hazy with areas of smoke, temperatures 85 to 90 this afternoon. Mostly cloudy, some smoke tonight, 65 to 70. Partly sunny with afternoon showers, thunderstorms tomorrow, low to mid-80s, and sunshine 80 on Sunday. This is Radio PA meteorologist Bill Jacquemin.
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I'm Jack Sullivan. Private equity billionaire Leon Black faced the House Oversight Committee regarding his ties to Jeffrey Epstein. During a recent interview, he refused to answer questions about non-disclosure agreements related to Epstein, leading to two subpoenas for further testimony and documents. Black acknowledged discussing at least one agreement with Epstein, but denied he sought his advice on NDAs. His lawyer confirmed he will comply by appearing for a deposition on September 3rd and providing the requested documents next week. Brenda Fricker, the beloved Irish actress who won an Academy Award for her role in the 1989 film My Left Foot, has passed away at the age of 81. She died Thursday night in Dublin after a period of ill health. Fricker was the first Irish woman to win an Oscar, and was also known for her roles in Home Alone 2 and the BBC series Casualty. Her agent described her as irreplaceable and a cherished figure in film and TV. The news stream, powered by Seaboard Networks, delivering smarter radio.

0: on KUR provided in part by the students and staff of Kutztown University Radio. I'm Mike Reggs. The memory of Elric J. Ensderby, celebrated timber framer and prolific historian of early American vernacular architecture, will be honored through the establishment of the Elric J. Ensderby Archive as part of the permanent collection of the library and archives at the Pennsylvania German Cultural Heritage Center at KU. The Ensderby and Gwazda family, including Elric's sister, Debbie Ensderby Gwazda, her husband, Ed, and sons Farley, Henry, and Chester, have agreed to honor Elric and his legacy by donating his extensive archives to the Pennsylvania German Cultural Heritage Center at Kutztown University, a leading center for the study of colonial and early American architecture in the Mid-Atlantic region. This donation is intended both to celebrate Elric's contributions to architectural history and preservation, and to ensure that these unique materials will be organized, preserved, and made available to the public. Debbie Gwazda reflected on her brother's legacy, saying, quote, "Elric understood the value of preserving a record of the way that people who settled in this area in the 18th and 19th centuries approached construction through the cultural traditions of their home countries. He was a keen student of architectural history, so he understood better than most the context of framing and decorative styles." We check news hourly here on the Radio Voice, KUR.
1: 193 countries, 4,200 religions, 6,500 languages, and 8 billion people roam the earth. What connects us all? Simple. It's music. Welcome to World Pop Radio once again this week. My name is Chris Thomas, and this is the weekly countdown show where we look at the hits from a different country, all in an effort to show that no matter where you go on this big globe of ours, no matter what differences we may have among each other, be it political or religious or, gosh, even tastes in food, typically, we're all connected together through a universal love of music. And we're really going to show that again this week because we're not picking any one country to count down. We are a quarter of the way through 2026. Isn't that hard to believe? A quarter of the new year. I'm still feeling like it's the new year. A quarter of the year is over. So what are we listening to as a global community this week? That's what we're going to be looking at on World Pop Radio. There's a few surprises in there, but I think some of the biggest surprises is that we hear from the same artist multiple times, and we do it a couple times for a couple different artists. So stick around to find out who's got more than one hit on the countdown this week. And right now, get ready to celebrate the music of the boy band from South Korea that everybody loves. They're back at number 15, BTS. This is Swim.

David Guetta, Tones and I, and Teddy Swims all get together. Three artists for a song that's got three words in its title. That is Gone, Gone, Gone. And number 13 on the World Countdown this week on World Pop Radio. Number 14 before that, Noah Kahan, The Great Divide. We are a quarter of the way through 2026. It still feels like New Year's was just a couple days ago. I can't believe we're a quarter of the way through. And we thought, you know, it's always good to check in and see what we're listening to as a global community. Coming up on the show, we've got repeats from three different artists. That's right. The top 15 in the globe right now have two songs each from three different artists. Who are they and what are those songs? Well, you're going to have to wait just a few more minutes to find out. But in the meantime, let's go to a song that you wouldn't actually associate with 2026, because this song was popular last year and gosh, maybe even the year before that. But thanks to that TV show Stranger Things, it stays in the charts. This is DJO at number 12, End of Beginning.

There's our first of two. That's our first artist of two from Alex Warren. That song, super popular last year, still hanging around here at the beginning of 2026. That is Ordinary at number 10. And before that, a new artist to the charts who I feel like it's an early call. This is an early, bold call of mine, but I feel like Harry Styles is going to dominate the 2026 year-end charts because that's already his second hit of the year, and we're barely 3 months into it. American Girls is the name of that one at number 11. My name is Chris Thomas. This is World Pop Radio, counting down the global hits this week on the show. If you enjoy what we're doing, give us a follow on the socials. We're at World Pop Radio on both Instagram and X. Once again, that's at World Pop Radio on both Instagram and X. And I don't know, my voice just did there, but my apologies. That was kind of fun. All right, let's hope it doesn't do it again. And let's give my voice a break by getting back to the music. Remember how I said Alex Warren's got two on the show? Well, he's back right away at number 9, Fever Dream on World Pop Radio.

Home Wrecker on World Pop Radio. The number 7 song this week in the entire world, the globe. We're counting them down from not just any one country. We're counting them down from the entire world this week on the show because we're a quarter of the way through the year, and we like to do this a couple times a year on the show just to get a global check of the pulse of what we are listening to. And before that, gosh, what did we have before that? Oh, right. My gosh, I love her. I love her so much. She is awesome and her voice is great. And you're going to hear her again on the show in just a couple minutes. Not even. That was Olivia Dean with So Easy to Fall in Love at number 8. Speaking of Olivia Dean, she has blown up at the end of 2025 and now into 2026. Along with Harry Styles, I feel like she dominates our year-end charts as well. This one maybe not as bold a prediction because she kind of started dominating the charts at the end of last year too. But let's see what she does with the rest of 2026. Right now, we'll see what she's doing currently because she's number 6 as well in the world. Man, I Need on World Pop Radio.

A little bit of female power at that set there. Started off with Olivia Dean, ended with a double dose of Taylor Swift. That was Opolite at number 4. And before that, at number 5, was, again, Taylor Swift with The Fate of Ophelia. And now we're done with our doubles. On the show this week, counting down the top 15 songs in the world, Alex Warren, Olivia Dean, and Taylor Swift all had more than one hit on the charts. But for our final three, the podium songs, if you will, at this quarter way mark of 2026, they all come to us from different artists. Although most of the artists, I think you're going to know pretty well. Let's find out, shall we? Only way we're going to find out is by giving you the information. So let's start at number 3, because it wouldn't be really fair to play number 1 first now, would it? Sienna Spiro is the name of the artist. The song is called Die on This Hill. It's number 3 right now in the globe on World Pop Radio.

A question I rarely find myself asking, but I'm married and I have a wife instead. Ray, where is my husband? What a great song. I love it, though. I mean, I'm belting it out in the car like it's applies to me at all, but it doesn't matter. Such a great song. It's number two this week in the entire globe on World Pop Radio. Sienna Spiro. Let me get that right. Before that, would Die on This Hill. We've only got one song left on the global check-in edition of World Pop Radio. And if you're wondering what that song is, I bet you've got a good guess because you're thinking to yourself right now, man, I haven't heard what is easily the most popular song in the world yet. Well, you're about to hear it right now. Number one globally, Bruno Mars, I Just Might.

0: 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I hope you enjoyed the show. I know I enjoyed doing it for you. 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

I'm Kennedy Collins. A strong earthquake struck the southern Mexican Pacific coast near the Guatemala border on Friday. The 7.3 magnitude quake, centered off the coast of Chiapas, was felt all the way to El Salvador. Fortunately, there are no immediate reports of severe damage or injuries. Coastal areas, particularly in Suchiate, are being monitored for potential tsunami risks. Residents reported the shaking intensified, prompting orderly evacuations from buildings in Tapachula. Defense Secretary Pete Hegseth announced that military members aged 30 and over will now face annual testosterone screenings as part of their health assessments. Those under 30 can request the screening. This change comes amidst other fitness-related adjustments in the military. Low testosterone affects about 2% of men and can lead to symptoms like fatigue and low mood, but therapy can help improve various health issues related to low hormone levels. The News Stream, powered by Seaboard Networks, delivering smarter radio.

taught by the students and staff of Kutztown University Radio. I'm Mike Reggs. 2,098 students have been named to the Spring 2026 Dean's List at Kutztown University. To be eligible for the Dean's List, an undergraduate student must be registered for at least 12 credits and have a minimum grade point average of 3.60. Students who have requested privacy under FERPA were not listed. You can see the full 2026 Dean's List by going to our Kutztown University Radio Facebook page and scrolling back to a post we made on June 10. Congratulations to the students on the Spring 2026 Dean's List. In other campus news, the Kutztown University Council of Trustees has approved its new slate of officers, highlighting the council's June 2026 board meeting. Kevin Harden Jr., Esquire of the class of 07, was elected chair, while Phillips Armstrong of the class of 1971 was elected vice chair, and Sandy Green elected secretary to two-year terms beginning July 1st. In other business, the KU Council of Trustees approved the meeting minutes from April, approved internship agreements with various institutions, approved school-based internship agreements with Owen J. Roberts School District in Pottstown, Phillipsburg School District in Phillipsburg, Southern Lehigh School District in Center Valley, String Theory Schools in Philadelphia, Phoenixville Area School District in Phoenixville, Wissahickon School District in Ambler, and Lancaster-Lebanon IU 13. We check news hourly on KUR.

Maybe you can't afford to hop on a yacht and sail around the sunny warm parts of the world, but you can listen to KUR when specialty shows are not on the air, playing the smoothest soft rock hits from the 70s and 80s right up to today. The radio voice of Kutztown University, KUR.

0: 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Hi, I'm Austin Shadow. You think you know your car? Think again. Most drivers make simple mistakes that slowly drain their wallet. They don't even realize it. From that one dashboard light you should never ignore, the easy maintenance checks that take less than 5 minutes, these are the car tips every owner needs to know. No complicated tools, no mechanic talk, just smart, practical advice that helps your car last longer, drive better, and save you money. Whether you're a new driver or a seasoned road warrior, these tips could literally save you thousands. More music coming up next on KUR.
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3: 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And I will recap every single thing that's happened on multiple wrestling shows. 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

If you like Michael McDonald, Kenny Loggins, Christopher Cross, and Olivia Newton-John, you like Yacht Rock. 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
1: Pennsylvania Governor Josh Shapiro is hitting back at President Trump's claims that the U.S. election system is vulnerable to fraud and hacking. In a primetime address from the White House Thursday night, Trump made claims of China hacking our systems to influence the 2020 elections and a deep state within the U.S. government that fought to keep these alleged actions hidden from the American public. He also claimed that voters' data in 18 states had been bought, stolen, or hacked by China. Shapiro said Trump needs to be reminded that the Democrats defended the 2020 election in court 43 times and won in every case. People are being urged to avoid outdoor activities today because of the wildfire smoke from Canada and Minnesota.

0: That's why the state's Department of Environmental Protection has declared a Code Purple air quality alert for the entire state. Locally, trash and recycling collection is being suspended today as a precaution. City pools and spray grounds are also expected to be closed. In other news, one woman is dead as a result of an I-76 pedestrian crash. Commuters experienced slowdowns Thursday morning near Market and Spring Garden streets. Investigators said the woman was walking along the busy highway and the driver remained at the scene. J.P. Morgan plans to invest $24 million in the Philadelphia Navy Yard. Officials say the funds will help with a new submarine manufacturing and assembly facility. The investment is also said to help create workforce training and apprenticeship programs. A Lancaster County township is reporting a water outage. Officials in West Earl Township announced yesterday that they're actively investigating a water outage in the Talmadge area. Residents without water are urged to take other measures to stay hydrated in the summer heat. And LeBron James' free agency decision is reportedly imminent. USA Today Sports reports James has all the information he needs from teams and weighing several options, including the 76ers. His former team, the Cleveland Cavaliers and the Miami Heat, are also in the mix as he prepares for his 24th season. I'm Juan Arango, and you're up to date with Radio PA.
1: Air quality alert through today, hazy with areas of smoke, temperatures 85 to 90 this afternoon. Mostly cloudy, some smoke tonight, 65 to 70. Partly sunny with afternoon showers, thunderstorms tomorrow, low to mid-80s, and sunshine 80 on Sunday. This is Radio PA meteorologist Bill Jacquemin.
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I'm Kennedy Collins. Shark sightings are on the rise along the coasts of New York and New Jersey, raising concerns for beachgoers this season. Authorities are urging caution as these sightings impact beach activities. With summer right around the corner, officials want everyone to stay safe while enjoying the water. Be sure to keep an eye out and listen to local guidelines if you're heading to the beach this summer. A strong earthquake struck the southern Mexican Pacific coast near the Guatemala border on Friday. The 7.3 magnitude quake, centered off the coast of Chiapas, was felt all the way to El Salvador. Fortunately, there are no immediate reports of severe damage or injuries. Coastal areas, particularly in Suchiate, are being monitored for potential tsunami risks. Residents reported the shaking intensified, prompting orderly evacuations from buildings in Tapachula. The News Stream, powered by Seaboard Networks, delivering smarter radio.

on KU are provided by the staff and volunteer students of Kutztown University Radio. I'm Mike Reggs. Kutztown University has named Dr. Deborah Kidder as Dean of the College of Business. Kidder brings more than 30 years' experience to KU as of June 29th. Kidder most recently served as the Dean of the Turner College of Business and Technology at Columbus State University from 2021 to 2025. During her tenure, she successfully connected students, faculty, and staff with the local community through industry partnerships and engagement with the local school system and nonprofits. Under her leadership, the college pursued several initiatives designed to meet the needs of the 21st century workforce, such as a rapid workforce development program in cybersecurity, as well as redesigning graduate courses to meet the needs of working adults, and with a special focus on one of their community partners, Fort Benning. Welcome to Dr. Kidder. And speaking of new appointments, Kutztown University President Dr. Philip Cavalier has named Matthew Assad Vice President for Administration and Finance and Chief Financial Officer, effective July 1st. Assad has been with KU since 2020 and is a KU alum graduating both for his bachelor's and master's degree right here at KU. He has served as interim vice president and CFO since January. As vice president for administration and finance, Assad provides strategic leadership for the university's financial and administrative options. We check news hourly on KUR.

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The radio voice of Kutztown University, KUR.

0: 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Hi, I'm Austin Shadow. You think you know your car? Think again. Most drivers make simple mistakes that slowly drain their wallet. They don't even realize it. From that one dashboard light you should never ignore, the easy maintenance checks that take less than 5 minutes, these are the car tips every owner needs to know. No complicated tools, no mechanic talk, just smart, practical advice that helps your car last longer, drive better, and save you money. Whether you're a new driver or a seasoned road warrior, these tips could literally save you thousands. More music coming up next on KUR.
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1: Pennsylvania Governor Josh Shapiro is hitting back at President Trump's claims that the U.S. election system is vulnerable to fraud and hacking. In a primetime address from the White House Thursday night, Trump made claims of China hacking our systems to influence the 2020 elections and a deep state within the U.S. government that fought to keep these alleged actions hidden from the American public. He also claimed that voters' data in 18 states had been bought, stolen, or hacked by China. Shapiro said Trump needs to be reminded that the Democrats defended the 2020 election in court 43 times and won in every case. People are being urged to avoid outdoor activities today because of the wildfire smoke from Canada and Minnesota. That's why the state's Department of Environmental Protection has declared a Code Purple air quality alert for the entire state. Locally, trash and recycling collection is being suspended today as a precaution. City pools and spray grounds are also expected to be closed. In other news, one woman is dead as a result of an I-76 pedestrian crash. Commuters experienced slowdowns Thursday morning near Market and Spring Garden streets. Investigators said the woman was walking along the busy highway and the driver remained at the scene. J.P. Morgan plans to invest $24 million in the Philadelphia Navy Yard. Officials say the funds will help with the new submarine manufacturing and assembly facility. The investment is also said to help create workforce training and apprenticeship programs. A Lancaster County township is reporting a water outage. Officials in

0: West Earl Township announced yesterday that they're actively investigating a water outage in the Talmadge area. Residents without water are urged to take other measures to stay hydrated in the summer heat. And LeBron James' free agency decision is reportedly imminent. USA Today Sports reports James has all the information he needs from teams and weighing several options, including the 76ers. His former team, the Cleveland Cavaliers and the Miami Heat, are also in the mix as he prepares for his 24th season. I'm Juan Arango, and you're up to date with Radio PA.
1: Air quality alert through today. Hazy with areas of smoke. Temperatures 85 to 90 this afternoon. Mostly cloudy, some smoke tonight, 65 to 70. Partly sunny with afternoon showers. Thunderstorms tomorrow, low to mid-80s, and sunshine 80 on Sunday. This is Radio PA meteorologist Bill Jacquemin.
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0: 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Hi, I'm Austin Chateau. 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

I'm Kennedy Collins. Newly declassified documents have raised questions about President Trump's claims of vulnerabilities in U.S. election systems. Intelligence reports state that while some online election tools could face cyber attacks, the overall infrastructure is hard to manipulate on a large scale. The reports emphasize that audits and paper trails would likely uncover any attempts at tampering. Foreign adversaries would struggle to coordinate significant manipulation of mail-in voting, and cyber attacks might only delay voting, not compromise results. The Department of Homeland Security is intensifying its voter roll review, aiming to eliminate non-citizens from registration lists. Secretary Mark Wayne Mullen warned states they could lose federal election funding if they don't comply. He claimed foreign adversaries might have access to voting machines, raising concerns about election security. This announcement follows President Trump's remarks on vulnerabilities in the election system. However,

news on KUR provided in part by the students and staff of Kutztown University Radio. I'm Mike Reggs. The Kutztown University Council of Trustees has new officers serving in leadership roles for the next 2 years, as approved at its June meeting. Kevin Harden Jr. of the class of 07 Esquire will serve as chair, Phillips Armstrong of the class of 71 will serve as vice chair, and Sandy Green will serve as secretary. The 11-member KU Council of Trustees sets broad policy and direction for Kutztown University of Pennsylvania with the assistance of the university president. And Kutztown University has unveiled a Bachelor of Science in Business Administration and General Business online program designed for students who have previously earned college credits or completed an associate's degree to seamlessly transfer to Kutztown University. Kutztown University says they understand that today's adult students want access to flexibility without compromising quality. The online general business degree meets the needs of working professionals and adult learners seeking a streamlined, achievable path to graduation in as little as 2 years. Kutztown University's BSBA in General Business is a fully online, asynchronous degree completion program designed for motivated students who have already completed at least 60 college credits, including applied statistics, and are ready to finish their bachelor's degree. With flexible scheduling and a structured academic plan, full-time students with a business background can complete the program in as little as 2 years. We check news hourly on KUR.

0: 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We're sharing home maintenance tips every owner needs to know. 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
1: Pennsylvania Governor Josh Shapiro is hitting back at President Trump's claims that the U.S. election system is vulnerable to fraud and hacking. In a primetime address from the White House Thursday night, Trump made claims of China hacking our systems to influence the 2020 elections and a deep state within the U.S. government that fought to keep these alleged actions hidden from the American public. He also claimed that voters' data in 18 states had been bought, stolen, or hacked by China. Shapiro said Trump needs to be reminded that the Democrats defended the 2020 election in court 43 times and won in every case. People are being urged to avoid outdoor activities today because of the wildfire smoke from Canada and Minnesota. That's why the state's Department of Environmental Protection has declared a code purple air quality alert for the entire state. Locally, trash and recycling collection is being suspended today as a precaution. City pools and spray grounds are also expected to be closed. In other news, one woman is dead as a result of an I-76 pedestrian crash. Commuters experienced slowdowns Thursday morning near Market and Spring Garden streets. Investigators said the woman was walking along the busy highway and the driver remained at the scene. J.P. Morgan plans to invest $24 million in the Philadelphia Navy Yard. Officials say the funds will help with the new submarine manufacturing and assembly facility. The investment is also said to help create workforce training and apprenticeship programs. A Lancaster County township is reporting a water outage. Officials in West Earl Township announced yesterday that they're actively investigating a water outage in the Talmadge area. Residents without water are urged to take other measures to stay hydrated in the summer heat. And LeBron James' free agency decision is reportedly imminent. USA Today Sports reports James has all the information he needs from teams and weighing several options, including the 76ers. His former team, the Cleveland Cavaliers and the Miami Heat, are also in the mix as he prepares for his 24th season. I'm Juan Arango, and you're up to date with Radio PA.
2: Air quality alert through today, hazy with areas of smoke, temperatures 85 to 90 this afternoon. Mostly cloudy, some smoke tonight, 65 to 70. Partly sunny with afternoon showers, thunderstorms tomorrow, low to mid-80s, and sunshine 80 on Sunday. This is Radio PA meteorologist Bill Jacquemin.
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I'm Kennedy Collins. More women are cutting living costs by sharing expenses and adopting a golden girls lifestyle as prices rise. Roommate arrangements are becoming increasingly popular, allowing women to save money while enjoying companionship. This shift reflects the challenges many are facing in today's economy, highlighting an adaptive response to rising living expenses. Canada is battling nearly 900 wildfires, impacting air quality across multiple states, including Pennsylvania, where officials declared a, quote, purple air quality emergency. Smoke is reaching dangerous levels from Minnesota to Virginia, with the worst air quality forecasted for major cities like Detroit and Washington, D.C. While some rain may help, stronger winds could ignite new fires. Expect heavy smoke to linger, especially in areas hosting events like the FIFA World Cup final on Sunday. 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

news on KUR provided in part by the students and staff of Kutztown University Radio. I'm Mike Reggs. The All-In Campus Democracy Challenge has recognized the colleges and universities that have earned the highly established Action Plan Seal of Recognition, and this includes Kutztown University. All In has developed this seal of recognition for higher education institutions with strong action plans to increase nonpartisan democratic engagement by promoting civic learning, political engagement, and college student voter participation. Action plan strength is determined by reviewing campus action plans with the Strengthening American Democracy Action Planning Rubric. In other news, across Pennsylvania, school districts are facing critical shortages of certified special education teachers impacting students who rely on specialized support to thrive. Kutztown University is taking action to address this need with the launch of an accelerated tuition-free certification pathway designed to prepare more highly qualified educators faster. The new initiative, called ASPIRE, Accelerated Special Education Program for In-Service Resident Educators, enables certified teachers and recent graduates who have passed student teaching to earn their PK through 12 special education add-on certification in just 15 months. Kutztown University is among a select group of institutions in Pennsylvania leading innovative state-supported efforts to reimagine educator preparation, removing financial barriers, accelerating pathways, and directly responding to workforce shortages in high-need areas. We check news hourly on KUR.

0: And now, from the Fun Barn, it's Cork and Mickey Carmichael.
1: Welcome to the Cork Show. We're here to bring you plenty of laughs, give you a break from every day, and help you leave your stress behind. So sit back, turn it up, and enjoy the fun. I'm Mickey Carmichael, and I'm here with your host, Cork.
2: Hey, Mickey, and speaking of fun, it's joke day today. Yep, Mickey. Today, we have jokes. And Mickey do. We also have, I was looking through, we have probably 100 different stand-up bits that I've done over the years. And not
1: You've done them.
2: No. We have played over the years.
1: Taking credit for someone else's work.
2: I sound a lot like Jerry Seinfeld, but it's me. We are going to play a lot of those today. We also have a lot of fun parody songs and just fun songs. And that is all we're doing today.
1: That's awesome.
2: It's a different Cork show than normal. But we have so much of it that we are going to get started right now. We have some Aaron Weber. He talks about driving through Indiana and a medium security prison that he passed. And also, we have two more comedians talking about Indiana, our home state.
1: Wait.
2: Yeah, here we go. Aaron Weber, take it away.
3: I live here in Nashville. I want to tell you where I'm usually at. I was in northern Indiana a couple weeks ago, not doing comedy, just sightseeing. And I drove past a prison there. I wasn't going to prison. I didn't know there was a prison around until I saw a sign. This is a real sign out of nowhere. Medium security prison nearby. Do not pick up hitchhikers. Okay. I've never been in charge of security at a prison, but that sign does feel like they're saying, look, they're getting out, all right? And it's happened a bunch. It's happening right now. We don't know what to do. We're only a medium security prison. Why don't we put it on y'all a little bit? Stop picking them up every time. Let them walk. We're in northern Indiana. They're not going anywhere, right? Let them get tuckered out. And by the way, no phone number to call if you see a hitchhiker. No follow-up instructions. They're just like, stay vigilant, because they

0: most you were thinking. Indiana Mafia. But where I grew up, there was something very similar to the Mafia. 4-H. You didn't mess with 4-H unless you want to wake up with a cow head in your bed. Oh, that's corny. It's a different kind of pride where I'm from, you know? It's not like other states, you know? Like, we're from New York, we're tough, or we're from Texas, we like things big. It's more like, we're from Indiana and we're gonna move. We're getting out of here, yeah. It's fun being on the coast telling people you're from the Midwest, because people are kind of nice, but they're condescending. They're always like, you're from where, Indiana? Oh, well, welcome. This is electricity. And that's a stool. I'll go and get you some writing paper. That's weird. At least I don't lie about where I'm from. I love when people do that. I was like, hey, where are you from? Chicago. Oh, really? Where in Chicago?
1: Outside Chicago.
0: Oh, where outside Chicago?
1: Milwaukee.
0: Oh, really? I'm from the future. Nice to meet you. Indiana's not a big tourist destination. Yeah, but a lot of people have driven through there. So occasionally after a show, someone will be like, hey, you're from Indiana? I drove through Indiana once. I never know what to say. I remember you. You were a very good driver. How'd you stay in between those lines? Was it voodoo? Whenever I go back home, my brothers and sisters all think I've changed so much. So I was like, oh, well, welcome home, Mr. New York City. What's that you're wearing, Mr. New York?
1: It's a belt.
0: Yeah, I got six of them.
2: Indiana's the only place where you're pretty confident that a car is totaled and someone's still driving it. That's pretty crazy. I don't know what the rush is either. It's Indiana. I gotta get to Danville. Yeah, nothing's going on in Danville. You just gotta get there. I'm a nice person outside my car. And then I drive and I'm like, I don't, I'll kill you. You know, like I there's so much it's not even construction. It's just cones. No one's working. No one's doing much, but they want you to know that they're gonna. They want to. They do have cones. That's what they're trying to say. We can tell you where to drive. We'll see if they'll drive over there. Look at that. Let's put it over there. Look at them. Look at them driving over there. Let's make them come over here.
3: It's fun. It's friendly. It's the Court Show with Mickey Carmichael.
4: Oh, yes.
5: Wow, are you kidding me?
6: It's the Court Show with Mickey Carmichael. What day is it today, Mickey?
5: It's joke day.
6: It's joke day. You ready for some jokes?
5: I'm ready.
6: Did you hear that Xerox and Wurlitzer are merging? They're going to manufacture a reproductive organ. Oh, ladies and gentlemen. I said to my gym instructor, can you teach me how to do the splits? He said, how flexible are you? I said, I can't make Tuesdays. Wait. Ladies and gentlemen. Mary Clancy goes up to Father McGuire after his Sunday morning service. She's in tears. He says, oh, so what's bothering you there, dear Mary? She says, oh, Father, I've got terrible news. My husband passed away last night. The priest says, oh, Mary, that's terrible news. Tell me, Mary, did he have any last requests? She said, that he did, Father. The priest says, oh, what did he say, Mary? He said, Mary, put down the darn gun! Ladies and gentlemen, we'll go back to some professional comedians.
5: Thank you.
6: Yeah, here's a great song, and I agree with it totally.

They said, "Why don't you explore IKEA, Michael? That'd be nice." Well, the men at the Bee must have been off their heads. He went missing a week ago between

0: Thank you very much. This is a very big time for me. 2 months ago, after all these years, I finally tied the knot. Thanks. Thank you. I don't know who else has had a vasectomy, but it was not easy, I'll tell you. When my wife first got pregnant, I didn't realize she wasn't feeling well. I didn't think anything of it. Then she started throwing up every morning and putting on weight. Then it occurred to me, she's got a drinking problem. When she was pregnant, she would get these cravings in the middle of the night. She would get these cravings for other men, which is so frustrating. But. So we have two kids. We have an 8-year-old boy and a 6-year-old girl, and they're both at such a cute age, you know. Our babysitter is 22, which is also a cute age. And, noticed. And we picked out kind of old-fashioned names for our kids. Our little boy's Hunter, and our little girl is Gatherer.
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2: Hey, it is Joke Day. And, you know, we just did a joke about priests.
1: Yes, we did.
2: So let's do another one.
1: Of course. Why not?
2: A priest is driving along a county road when a trooper pulls him over. He immediately smells alcohol on the priest's breath and notices an empty wine bottle in the car. The cop says, "Have you been drinking?" The priest says, "Just water." The cop says, "Then why do I smell wine?" And the priest says, "Good Lord, he's done it again." Ellen DeGeneres, her first time on Johnny Carson, she did some stand-up, and she said it came at an unbelievable time that she got asked to do the Johnny Carson show. She just had a really dear friend that passed away, and she was really sad, really down, really didn't know why that her friend so young was taken away. So she actually came up with this bit her very first time on Carson because she just wishes she could have talked to God about why he does certain things. So she changed it into a comedy bit. Here's Ellen now.
3: Thank you. Hi. A lot of people ask me, were you funny as a child? And no, I was an accountant. My parents were extremely cruel to me. I remember one day I was coming home from kindergarten. Well, they told me it was kindergarten. I found out later I'd been working in a factory for 2 years. To me, life is very precious. It's very special. We're here for such a short time that everything on this earth should have a reason, should have a beneficial purpose. And I feel like everything does, except for fleas. Yeah. Fleas do nothing at all beneficial. I always thought at times like this, when we can't figure it out for ourselves, wouldn't it be great if we could just pick up the phone and call up God? Yeah, hi, God. This is Ellen. Ellen. DeGeneres. DeGeneres. What's so funny? No, I never thought of that. It does sound like that, doesn't it? I get it. Listen, if you weren't too bitchy, Cheryl, hold on. Somebody's at the gate. Onward, Christian soldiers. Yeah, just sing along to your tape. It's not a tape. They're good. They're great. Yeah. Listen, there are certain things on this earth I just don't understand why they're here. No, not Charo. No. But there are certain things, like insects. No, bees are great. The honey, that was clever. Yeah. I was thinking more about fleas. They seem to have no benefit. No, I didn't realize how many people were employed by the flea collar industry. Not to mention sprays. Well, yeah, I guess you're right. Of course you are. Of course you are. Oh, you got a little cold. God bless you. Or bless yourself. Bless yourself. Oh, I'm still doing that comedy. You got a joke for me? Oh, I'd love to hear it. Uh-huh. Now I got time. Of course you would know that more than me, huh? That was a joke. Go ahead. Who's there? God who? Godzilla. Oh, incredibly funny. Huh? Yeah. Yeah, and another one, sure. Who's there? God who? Got a dime. Whoa! No, I don't have time for another one. No. All righty. It was good talking to you, too. And I'll talk to you later.

0: A man has ruined a weekend away with his girlfriend by saying what he was thinking. Our reporter Emma Bradford is at the scene.
1: Martin Bishop and Eleanor Shaw had stopped at a cosy country pub after a romantic walk when Miss Shaw looked up meaningfully at Bishop and asked what he was thinking at that very moment. The weekend was about to go very wrong indeed.
2: I was hoping he would say, maybe this would be a great place to bring the kids one day. Or even something corny but sweet, like, I have everything I'll ever need right here.
1: And what did you say, Martin?
3: I said, pigs are much bigger than you expect. One of them was so big you could ride it.
0: More from us later.
4: It's kind of strange how surprised people are when a baby looks like the parent. The baby looks just like the daddy. Yeah, that's the idea. It also looks like the mommy. What are the odds? Pretty good odds, really. It's kind of strange we even congratulate the father. I don't know. People are like, hey, how was the pregnancy? Was it difficult? Not for me. I had a good time. I'd do it again in a heartbeat. My wife is amazing. She was in labor for 36 hours. Yeah, I don't think I've ever been awake for 36 hours. Baby came out, she was 9 pounds. Don't worry, we already have it on Atkins. No carbs for the baby. We did a home birth. If you're unfamiliar with that, that means you take the hundreds of years of medical knowledge and just throw that away. And you wing it. Hey, I can't program a VCR. I'm here to help. Where would you like me to stand terrified? Because that will be my contribution. Crazy having a newborn. People treat you differently when you're holding a newborn, especially in strip clubs.

all the kids agree was a sight to see when they peeled off the paper and they all ran free on the day the cartoon animals reverted to their original work. They threw off their anthropomorphic ways and totally went berserk. And there was Smokey the Bear choking on a camper. Smokey the Bear choking on a camper. 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

gag in his ear. And Smokey the Bear's choking on a camper. 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

0: Yow. And we're back at Scorch Show. Mickey Carmichael, Haywood Banks with cartoon animals. If they were alive in real life, what would they do? You ready for a bar joke, Mickey?
1: Tell me.
0: It's joke day on the Court Show. A three-legged dog walks into a saloon, his spurs clinking as he walks, his six-shooter slapping on his furry hip. He bellies up to the bar, stares down the bartender, and proclaims, "I'm looking for the man who shot my paw." "Honey, pack your bags. I won the lottery."
1: "Wow, great. Should I pack for the beach or for a cruise or what?"
0: "I don't care. Just get the heck out."
1: Oh.
0: Sorry, ladies and gentlemen. I'm going to get in trouble. I'm sure Laura Legend's going to give me an earful on that one. And now back to professional comedians. Here is Ismo. He's a guy from Finland. And he talks about, well, he loves words. And that's what he talks about. Court Show, Mickey Carmichael.
2: I really like words, and I really enjoy words. And this is a thing I hear often. People say, like, if somebody uses a bad word, a curse word, and then there's another person who doesn't like that word being used, and they want to interfere, and they want to say something about that, the thing they always say, they yell out, language. Well, okay, yeah, language. This is a part of that. But I feel it's a little bit broad of a statement for that situation to just yell out language. It's like the same to me. If you see somebody about to get hit by a bus and you yell out, transportation.
3: So during 2020, I had a lot of free time, like a lot. And I wanted to use it to better myself in some way. And I didn't. Like, I I worsened myself quite a bit. I'm not responsible. I lose stuff. If there's an important document, I don't have it. I'm a constant disappointment to the DMV. "Sir, do you have your social security card?" "I haven't seen that in 30 years. "Sir, it's an important document." "Well, then you guys shouldn't have printed it on a gum wrapper, okay? At least the passport people made a book out of their thing. It's got pages and a cover, and yes, I lost that one too, but I shouldn't have. "Sir, do you have your birth certificate?" "My birth certificate? That document is 54 years old. I also don't have the Declaration of Independence."
4: This is how a comedian's brain works. This will sum it up perfectly. I was on a Spirit Airlines flight, and there was like a medical emergency. You know what? They come on, they're like, "Is there a doctor on board?" And everybody was panicking, and I was just like... I go, "There's no doctor on a Spirit Airlines flight." I go, "You know where the doctors are? On Delta, okay? There's a..." It was an emergency. People were panicking. They kept lowering the standards. Like, "Is there a nurse on board?" I go, "There's no medical professional on this flight. This ticket costs $40. We're all unemployed, okay?" They just came back on a second later. "Has anyone dropped out of nursing school?" They just... "Has anyone seen Grey's Anatomy?" Like, you know. This girl was like, "I was a nurse for Halloween." We're like, "Well, get in here and help us out." So you guys have been fantastic.
5: I walk into my intervention 2 hours late. According to my friends, this is what I said. "Oh, okay." I'd just been to my drug dealer's apartment, so I immediately yelled out, "Before we start, can I go to the bathroom?" And they said no, and I said, "Ah!" Let me just call this out now. I don't mean to be weird. It was a star-studded intervention. It was like a good group. It was a good group. As mad as I was when I walked in there, I was like, "This is a good lineup. This is really flattering in its own way." It was like a We Are the World of alternative comedians over the age of 40. All comedians Yet no one said a funny thing the entire night. Fred Armisen was serious. Do you know how off-putting that is? He didn't do a character or a voice. He was just like, hey, John, I'm really worried about everything that we're going through. And I was like, ah, next, next. At one point, I threw this grenade at the gang. I go, I'll go to rehab when all of you stop drinking and smoking weed. A hush fell over the intervention. And then Nick Kroll yelled, Johnny, that's not what this is about.

religion. Religion. Ooh, there's a thin line between Saturday night and Sunday morning. Here we go now. All right, altar boys. Mea Koopa, Mea Koopa, Mea Maxima Koopa. Mea Koopa, Mea Koopa, Mea Maxima Koopa. Where's the church? Who took the steeple? Religion's in the hands of some crazy

0: I graduated from college a little while ago. That was cool. People always ask you those questions, though. You know, I was like, Michael, what are you going to do after graduation? I was like, well, I'm pretty sure my parents are taking me out for dinner. After that, I have no idea. A lot of people my age have to move back home to save money. I don't think there's anything wrong with that. But I am proud to say that I've not had to move back home. Yeah. Yeah, because I never left. I like living at home, though, because I get to be around my parents and my parents' food and my parents' washer and dryer. They have an awesome washer and dryer. It's like top-of-line technology. Yeah, here's how it works. I put my clothes in the washer. They come out folded on my bed. I don't know where they got it. Like sometimes they come out ironed and hung up on a hanger with a little sticky note that says, this is the last time. I don't know what that means. My mom worries about stupid stuff. Like, I call it stupid stuff. She calls it my future.
1: The best wedding I've ever been to was my cousin's wedding. It was a real redneck affair. It was right outside Louisville, Kentucky, where my parents are from. And my cousin's name is Tuesday, which is a good start. The invitation said, Tuesday's getting married, rehearsal's Friday, wedding Saturday. People were like, we gotta be there Monday for this wedding? How long is this wedding? It's a week? We get there, I'm wearing a button-down shirt, khaki pants, nothing crazy. I'm wildly overdressed. I look like I work there. Everybody else just has a football or basketball jersey on. My uncle, his daughter's getting married. He has his tuxedo jacket, pants, cummerbund, bow tie, no shirt. They forgot his shirt, and instead of waiting to go get it, he was like, let's do it without it, right? Like, that's... And he doesn't have a body that's like, that's cool, man. You know, he has a body that you're like, put your jacket on backwards. Flip it around. Yeah. And then you see his back, and you're like, whew, all right, go back the regular way. Yeah, that's my fault. How's your back worse than your front? We go into the church. It's bride and groom. Looks like it's home and away. That's how many jerseys are in there. Guys are drinking beers in the church. Like, that's something I've never heard a pastor be like, guys, can we not drink alcohol in the church? And they're like, oh, didn't know this was the nice part of town. All right.
2: Nate Bargatze talking about his cousin's wedding.
3: Oh, I love him.
2: He's the best.
3: He is.
2: I could listen to him all day. And by the way, ladies and gentlemen, all these jokes are clean, of course. If you've listened to the court show before, you know we are all above board here, aren't we, Mickey?
3: Yeah, no worries. It's a family show.
2: Yes, we think through things as much as we can. And if it happens to be dirty, it's because we don't realize that it is.
3: Then you're thinking that way. We are not.
2: It's not our fault. Mm-mm. Mickey, you ready for some more jokes?
3: Yes.
2: Did you hear about the dyslexic devil worshiper who sold his soul to Santa? Mickey, you're in a band, right?
3: Mm-hmm.
2: You got a concert coming up
3: yep.
2: in the next couple of months?
3: Mm-hmm.
2: I have some music jokes for you, so you can bring them back to your band.
3: Oh, can't wait.
2: All right, here they are. What do you call a drummer in a three-piece suit?
3: I don't know.
2: A defendant. Three trombone players are in a car. Who's driving?
3: I don't know.
2: The sheriff. What do you call a woman on the arm of a bass player? A tattoo. What's the difference between a tuba player and a baby elephant?
3: I don't know.
2: About 11 pounds. You're so happy you showed up today, Mickey.
3: I am.
2: Back to the professional comics. It's a court show with Mickey Carmichael.
4: Next song is a song that I wrote for a lost dog.

0: girl.
1: Tonight it's nice. We've got a grown-up crowd, too, you know. Yeah, I did a show last week for a bunch of teenagers. And these kids carry on today. You can't tell boys from girls. I mean, the girls that wear slacks, fellas let their hair grow. I was talking to somebody yesterday. Look at that teenager. Was that a boy or a girl? He said, that's a boy. That's my son. I said, sure, you knew you're his father. He said, I'm not his father. I'm his mother. I tell you what, me, nothing comes easy. Nothing, you know. Well, last week I saw my dentist. Not a beauty, my dentist. Yeah, I said to him, can you put in a new tooth to match my other teeth? He put in a tooth with four cavities. I tell you, when I was a kid, I got no respect. No respect at all, you know? The time I was lost on a beach, and a cop had me look for my parents. I said to the cop, I think we'll find them. He said, I don't know, kid, there's so many places I could hide. And when I was a kid, my old man, he didn't help either, you know? The time I asked my old man if I can go ice skating on a lake, he told me to wait till it gets warmer. I tell you, sometimes I can't take it no more. Well, today I got two kids, and that's rough, too, you know. You can't talk to kids today. My boy's birthday last week, had a little party, brought out the cake. The kid blew out all the candles. I said to him, I hope your wish comes true. He said, if it does, that's the last time you'll watch me blow out candles.
2: On my block, a lot of people walk their dogs, and I always see them walking along with their little poop bags. Which, to me, is just the lowest function of human life. If aliens are watching this through telescopes, they're going to think the dogs are the leaders. If you see two life forms, one of them's making a poop, the other one's carrying it for him, who would you assume is in charge?
3: I bought a new camera. It's very advanced. You don't even need it. Why are the pictures square if the lens is round? I bought a new phone. The first thing I did was push redial. The phone started having a nervous breakdown. The phone was twitching like this. I don't have this information. I bought an iPod. It can either hold 5,000 songs or one telephone message from my mother. They say you're not supposed to put metal in a microwave oven. They're right. I'm missing a wall in my kitchen. Today I was talking to myself. I was very polite and cordial, but I could tell I was lying. You know, if heat rises, heaven might be hotter than hell. I'm thinking on buying a plasma television in case I need a blood transfusion. I have a CD burner, my fireplace. A friend of mine is a pilot. We were going to go somewhere in his car, and for absolutely no reason, he waited 45 minutes before he backed out of his driveway.
4: The following program is closed captioned for the thinking impaired.
5: I think it's time that we had kind of a difficult conversation with you.
6: You know how much we love you, right?
7: Right. And I love you, too.
6: And we only want what's best for you.
5: Mm-hmm. It's becoming more and more clear to us that we can't take care of you the way that you need to be taken care of.
7: Why are you talking like that? I'm fine.
6: Oh, of course you are. But be honest here. You're getting older.
5: You get confused. You forget where you are.
6: You fall down.
5: You need to go someplace where they can take care of you.
6: Where people your age go.
5: I think it's time for you to run for U.S. Senate.
7: No! How can you do this to me? I still have a lot of good years left.
6: Of course you do, Grandpa. But just think, you'll be with people your own age.
5: You'll have staff. They can take really good care of you. You know, they can whisper in your ear how to vote, you know? Just say, aye.
6: Aye. And you don't even have to serve out the full 6-year term. In 4 years, you'll be 96. You could run for president.

0: oh no, as the flames go higher. Oh, the dog's on fire. Yeah, we gotta look on the bright side now. We'll save a lot of money on puppy chow. Oh yeah, I'm not a liar. Ooh, the dog's on fire. You know that I always thought he was a good little fellow. Now run to the store, get a bag of marshmallows.
1: Okay, a lot of you missed that. That's real funny. Come on, people, get with it. I don't have cue cards tonight. We will take these cameras down. You come on, get with it.
0: That dog cost me about $100. Now all that's left is a 10-cent collar. Oh, no. I'm starting to perspire.

0: Oh, it's going to be a good night. Thank you.
1: There it is, Tim Hawkins, Dog on Fire, parody of Bruce Springsteen's Bad Desire. It's joke day today, Mickey.
2: Joke day. Loving it.
1: I know, Mickey, there's an ambulance right out there because these are so incredibly horrible and painful. Mickey's trying the best she can to work up a laugh at each one of them. Mickey, I got a doctor joke for you.
2: Okay.
1: The patient says, "Nurse, I keep seeing spots in front of my eyes." She said, "Have you seen a doctor?" The patient says, "No, just spots." Oh, come on, Mickey. These are funny.
2: I just don't know when to laugh. I'm waiting for a punchline.
1: You can't tell when the jokes are over. Oh. A doctor gets a phone call. There's a panicked husband on the other end. He says, "Doctor, my wife is pregnant and her contractions are only 2 minutes apart." The doctor says, "Is this her first child?" The man says, "No, it's her husband." All right, we'll give it that one. All right, we'll be right back. We have some. Oh, you know what? This is fun. Benedict Cumberbatch reads a letter that Tom Hanks wrote before he had any acting jobs. He wrote this to a famous Hollywood director, and it's so perfect because it's Tom Hanks in his best humor, also having more guts than anybody else in Hollywood.
3: "Dear Mr. Hill, seeing that I've seen your fantastically entertaining and award-winning film, The Sting, starring Paul Newman and Robert Redford, and enjoyed it very much, it is altogether fitting and proper that you should discover me." Now, right away, I know what you're thinking. Who is this kid? And I can understand your apprehensions. I am a nobody. No one outside of Skyline High School has heard of me. My looks are not stunning. I'm not built like a Greek god, and I can't even grow a mustache. But I figure if people will pay to see certain films, they will pay to see me. Let's work out the details of my discovery. Now, we could do it the way Lana Turner was discovered, me sitting on a soda shop stool, you walk in and notice me, and bango, I am a star. Or maybe we could do it this way. I stumble into your office one day, beg for a job to get rid of me, you give me a stand-in part in your next film. While shooting the film, the star breaks his leg in the dressing room, and because you are behind schedule already, you arbitrarily place me in his part, and bango, I am a star. Now, all of these plans are fine by me. Or we could do it any way you would like. It makes no difference to me. But let's get one thing straight, Mr. Hill. I do not want to be some big-time Hollywood superstar with girls crawling all over me. Just a hometown American boy who has hit the big time, owns a Porsche, and calls Robert Redford Bob. Respectfully submitted, your pal forever, Thomas J. Hanks.

Oh, I did one of those genetic tests. I was surprised to find out I'm all Asian. You do learn things from those genetic tests. Like, I discovered I wasted $100. They didn't even break out my nationality. They just highlighted all the British Isles. They're like, you're trash from here. Wherever people need sunscreen. But what do we expect to learn from these genetic tests? Like, oh my gosh, I'm related to my ancestors. My point is, only good family news is passed along. Like, if your great-grandfather was Abraham Lincoln, you'd already know that. But if your great-grandfather was the town drunk, your grandpa's likely to go, I don't remember. I think he worked in a bar. Chief Gutter Inspector. I'm Irish, but I have blonde hair. Supposedly, the only reason the Irish have blonde or red hair is because the Vikings invaded, pillaged, and probably other stuff. Those Vikings, the Scandinavians, I don't know if you've been to Sweden, it's like a whole country of Scarlett Johansson's. If I was in Ireland at that time, I would have been, oh no, some Viking lady's coming to pillage me. I guess I'll hide on this bed covered in rose petals. Hopefully she can help me put together that table.

with some difficulty. But more rain than we'd seen for a thousand years caused financial joys and biblical fears. It caused some smiles, it caused some tears, but more to the point of our story. For the first time in the collective memory, that old brown prairie that had been so dry for so long was very muddy, boggy,

0: hell all over that native prairie soil. Agriculture Canada is definitely going to be looking for us.
1: Parenting is hard, and it gets progressively harder. That's what they don't tell you when you have a baby. I guess it would be inappropriate. Congratulations. It's going to get really hard. So as a new parent, you have to figure it out on your own. And a baby, a newborn, they're so fragile. They're so dependent. You help them burp. The new parent thinks, oh, this must be the hard part. This is the hard part. Not the hard part. Then the child becomes a toddler. It's chaos. They're screaming in grocery stores. You're literally stopping them from accidentally killing themselves. The parent thinks, oh, this is the hard part. This is the hard part. Not the hard part. Then the child becomes a teenager, and the parents are like, oh, this whole thing was a mistake. We shouldn't have done this.
2: Oh, Walmart. You ever try on clothes at Walmart? You never want to hear somebody in the booth next to you going, hey, there ain't no toilet paper in here. My kids always like to go to SeaWorld. I like going down there. I'm going to say something about kids. I never thought I'd ever have kids in my whole life. And if you're not married, you don't know what I'm talking about. If you don't have kids, you don't know what I'm talking about. But I got a couple of little babies. And let me tell you something about my little kids. I want to kill these kids. All right, I really do. These kids are ruining my daggum life, these kids. My little girl's 3 going on 4. My little boy's 4 going on Ritalin. That idiot right there, I tell you what. I'm looking for a daycare with dorm rooms right now if you got a phone room or something. But you think you want to have kids? Go hang out at Chuck E. Cheese for 3 hours, all right? They ought to put a vasectomy machine by all the other video games in there, for God's sake. And if you don't have kids, you don't know what I'm talking about. I love these kids more than anything in the whole world. I mean, they're the coolest thing that ever happened in my life, these little babies. And I love them so much. And I could never figure out, back in the day, people always wanted to show me pictures of their kids. I hated that. Because I didn't understand it, but everybody, oh, Larry, look at my little boy. Oh, good Lord, I don't want to look at your stupid waterhead kid. He's buddy. Pictures of my kids now, by golly. I love them. I really do. I just hope they grow up good. Hope my kid's smart. I'll tell you what, they said mathematics is passed down from your parents. Oh, boy. You see him in algebra. He's got about a 40-40 chance of passing that class. But I'm pretty lenient as far as a parent's concerned. My cousin, he's a strict, good guy. You know, my cousin won't even let his 13-year-old daughter have a beer in front of her daughter. What a jerk.
3: It's Court Show, Mickey Carmichael. Hey, Mickey.
4: Hey, I'm still here.
3: We have Mickey on oxygen. It's been a rough hour for her. Anyway, it's time for us to go. Tune in next time. By the way, Mickey, this is only Joke Day Part 1.
4: Oh, can't wait.
3: Mickey's going to come back to do Joke Day Part 2.
4: Maybe. We'll see.
3: Tune in next time for much more fun on The Court Show. We're so happy you're here. We hope we put a little smile on your face. It's The Court Show. Remember, it's always something different.
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5: I'm trying to stay young, you know, and move. 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Isn't that a weird modern day health concern, but it's true. Do you ever sit sedentary for 36 hours and just go, boy, I don't feel well right now? I think it's going to baffle historians. What happened to these people? They just stopped. We're not sure. They kind of slowly coalesced into a gel, and that was it for them.
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I'm Kennedy Collins. In Texas, Democrat James Tallarico has broken fundraising records, bringing in over $26 million more than Republican Ken Paxton in the second quarter. Tallarico's total haul for the cycle topped $68 million, while Paxton has raised just $2.2 million. Nationally, Democrats outperformed Republicans in several key Senate races, with significant fundraising leads seen in states like Georgia and Ohio. Despite this, Republican PACs are still well-funded as the general election approaches. Canada is battling nearly 900 wildfires, impacting air quality across multiple states, including Pennsylvania, where officials declared a, quote, purple air quality emergency. Smoke is reaching dangerous levels from Minnesota to Virginia, with the worst air quality forecasted from major cities like Detroit and Washington, D.C. While some rain may help, stronger winds could ignite new fires. Expect heavy smoke to linger, especially in...

0: news on KUR provided in part by the students and staff of KUR. I'm Mike Reggs. Kutztown University's Rock Ensemble 1 has been honored as the undergraduate college winner in the Blues Pop Rock Group category of the 2026 Downbeat Magazine Student Music Awards. The Downbeat Student Music Awards are considered the most prestigious awards in jazz education, recognizing the nation's top music programs. This is the 11th Student Music Award for KU's commercial music program in the last 10 years. The commercial music program at KU features several large rock ensembles consisting of horns, background singers, and rhythm sections, two large jazz ensembles featuring big bands in the style of Count Basie, and a large Latin ensemble. More than 130 students audition each semester for participation in these ensembles. Quote, "This award shows the strength and scope of the commercial music program at KU," said Dr. Kevin Jost, professor of music. "KU continues to be one of the nation's top programs for quality, creativity, and success." The Downbeat Student Music Awards recognize the top jazz ensembles at the undergraduate and graduate levels. Nine judges evaluate the participating groups based on several performance criteria, including overall sound, proper interpretation, improvisation, creativity, intonation, phrasing, and dynamics. The honorees are selected from a competitive pool in which winners must demonstrate a distinct voice in addition to technical proficiency. We check news right here on the radio voice of Kutztown University, KUR. I'm Mike Reggs.
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2: I think the biggest challenge to deploying autonomous vehicles hasn't been regulatory. It hasn't been financial. It's really been the technology. This is very difficult to do. It is relatively easier to get from 0 to 98% proficiency than to get to that last 2%. They're moving at the speed of innovation, which means they could be here tomorrow, they could never be here at all. The truth is that we don't really know. You know, I think good government is addressing the needs of the people that could only be addressed by a governmental entity. That's good governance, when you exceed the expectations of the people to meet a pressing public policy issue. We, through government, can make this country better and people's lives better.
1: The car pulls up, you get into the back seat. The car pulls away, the blinker goes on. You turn right, the car continues down the street. A typical day in a taxi. Ah, I forgot to mention, you're in a driverless car. No driver. Get ready, folks. This is the future. Welcome to the Good Government Show. I'm Dave Martin. First, help us share the message of good government by liking us and sharing us where we are on social media. Make sure to review us. Don't forget, and share our show everywhere. We all need to talk about good government. I attended the National League of Cities Conference in Washington and attended a session on the future of transportation. Then I got to have an in-depth conversation with Daniel Green. He's the Senior Director of Consumer Protection and Product Safety for the National Consumers League. And we got to talk about the past, present, and future of driverless cars. My overall impression after talking with Dan Green was, cool, okay, I'm ready to take a ride. As Dan will tell you, he got used to it pretty quickly. Like any emerging technology, it takes a while to catch on. I mean, it took America about 20 years to give up their horses for the horseless carriage. As we figure out driverless cars, there's a lot of healthy discussion about them. The United Nations just put out a new set of regulations for driverless cars. Waymo, one of the leading driverless car companies, says driverless cars are safer. But in May, they had to recall cars because the cars didn't respond to road flooding conditions. One study in Texas found that driverless cars would ease traffic congestion. But in Atlanta, a driverless Waymo car was seen stopping in front of a fire truck. This is not a simple issue. But governments across the world are trying to figure it out. So, sit back, if you're driving, keep your eyes on the road, and listen to what could be your future, and who knows, in that future, you may not have to keep your eyes on the road on the way to work. That's all coming up with Dan Green of the National Consumers League. Hello Nation is our partner here at the Good Government Show. This is a new direction from CGI Digital. 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Once you wrap up this episode of The Good Government Show, give a listen to our friends over at Good News for Lefties. This daily podcast highlights news stories that show there's more good news out there. Other people in government are really trying to do the right thing. That's Good News for Lefties. Listen where you're listening now. Welcome to The Good Government Show. I'm happy to have with me Daniel Green.
2: Hello.
1: You are the Senior Director of Consumer Protection and Product Safety for something called the National Consumers League.
2: Yep.
1: Do I have your title correct?
2: You do. You did a great job.
1: Thank you very much. What is the National Consumers League and how do you help government?
2: Yeah, the National Consumers League is a 501c3 nonprofit just representing the average everyday American in their best interests, whether that's healthcare, product safety, prevention of fraud, opposing child labor, whatnot, we cover it. And we work with our federal legislators and federal regulators on trying to enshrine those policies into law and regulation.
1: Sometimes do we have to steer them a little bit in the right direction?
2: Absolutely. I think what you will find if you work particularly with legislators, but also some regulators, is that they're often policy executors. The policy expertise is very much driven by folks like us and other organizations and other special interest groups and even businesses that directly interact with these issues or policies on a day-to-day basis who can help inform those policymakers as to exactly what they should and should not be doing.
1: So we are here at the National League of Cities, and we were just in we met here at a breakout session called Transportation and Infrastructure Services, a federal advocacy committee meeting. And you were here to talk basically about driverless vehicles.
2: Yeah.
1: Okay. So this is what I want to talk about. Driverless vehicles. Never been in one.
2: Yep.
1: I live in New York City. Mm-hmm. We don't have any. I take the subway, mm-hmm. which is not driverless. Tell me where we are in the world of driverless vehicles. Like, you know, this clearly is heading our way in a big way, but where do we stand in driverless vehicles?
2: There on the horizon, there has been decades of research and development, tens of billion dollars invested in this industry, and we are seeing these vehicles deployed at increasing scale across the country, predominantly in cities. San Francisco is certainly, I think, the capital of autonomous vehicle development and deployment. We're seeing it in Austin. We're seeing it in Vegas. We're seeing it in Tempe. We're seeing it in Atlanta and DC. And it's frankly going to become more common and frequent for folks to be seeing these vehicles in their average everyday life.
1: So I have not seen these in my average everyday life. Uh-huh. And I know nothing about this. I mean, do you stand on the side of the road and wave your arm like you do in New York City to any cab? And does the car pull up? How does it work?
2: It's more similar to a ride sharing company like Uber and Lyft.
1: You got
2: to
1: have an app.
2: Exactly. You'll hail a vehicle. There will be a checkpoint in which you will meet that vehicle, get in, press a button confirming you are who you say you are. And then that vehicle does all the work from there on out.
1: And do you sit in the front seat or the back seat?
2: You sit in the back seat and you will see the steering wheel turn left and right and the blinkers come on and off. And it is a very surreal experience. But it what amazed me most the first time I took an autonomous vehicle was how comfortable and how quickly I became comfortable.
1: Okay.
2: It took a matter of minutes before I was kind of just enjoying the ride.
1: How many rides have you taken in a driverless vehicle?
2: I think I've taken two or three.
1: Oh, okay. All right.
2: All as part of my, as a former congressional staffer on congressional delegation trips.
1: Okay.
2: Out in San Francisco.
1: So it was always in San Francisco?
2: Yep.
1: Now, let's just talk about San Francisco. I've been there a few times. Mm-hmm. Not a great driving city.
2: Tough environment, yeah.
1: Yeah, tough place to ride. Some of those hills, mm-hmm. you know, can be challenging. What was your feeling? I mean, you said it takes a few minutes to get comfortable, but just really a few minutes?
2: It truly did. And what it reminded me was the first time I took an Uber.
1: Okay.
2: Where I grew up in a family when I was a teenager, we were not supposed to be riding in our friends' cars. Like if we needed a ride somewhere, our parents were driving us. It was that level of trust where our parents didn't know who these kids were, if they were good drivers, their vehicles were safe. So the first time I got into just a normal Uber and sat in the back of a stranger's vehicle who we did not talk to, who then drove us someplace was surreal, but you got comfortable with it quickly. Same experience when I was in an autonomous vehicle.
1: And do you feel like you're just in a regular car after a few minutes?
2: No, I don't think you ever feel like you're in a regular car. part. Okay. For me, I could feel the driving differences.
3: Yeah.
2: The braking and acceleration was a little bit more abrupt, which is something I know they've been working on. You would see things and you just couldn't tell if the vehicle could see them. Like okay. if you're with a driver, you can kind of identify if they've seen that person who's now crossing the road. So no, it never quite felt like the same as a real driver.
3: Oh, well, I was at a cab last night and in a Lyft last night in New York City. And I said, where does it have you going, through the tunnel or over the bridge? He goes, well, the tunnel. I said, don't take the tunnel, take the bridge. Now, you can't do that in a driverless vehicle, though, can you?
2: Not that I know of.
3: All right. So let's just talk about safety.
2: Sure.
3: Are these cars safe? And if they are safe, how safe are they? Yeah. And compared to, obviously, a regular car?
2: It's a reasonable question. I think it's the first question policymakers should ask. Frankly, we don't know.
3: Okay.
2: We just don't know. And the reason we don't know is because there haven't been enough vehicle mile travel to actually assess their level of safety compared to a human driver.
3: Okay.
2: And then there's been a bunch of really interesting studies that simulate every human caused crash in a certain area and how an autonomous vehicle would have performed that have provided some promising results. There's other studies that have found that AVs have been involved in incidents and crashes at rates 6 times a human driver. Truth be told, it's just too early to make a definitive conclusion.
3: You mentioned in the session we had that you mentioned a couple of deaths.
2: Yeah.
3: No death is acceptable,
2: right.
3: But people die in cars. Is there any parallel that anybody can draw between between cars and driverless vehicles?
2: You're absolutely right. There are approximately 40,000 deaths and I think well over 1 million injuries each year associated with motor vehicle crashes.
3: Okay.
2: Thus far, there have been 3 deaths associated with autonomous vehicles, one of which just could not reasonably be at the fault of the autonomous vehicle. So it's really 2 deaths in which there's a question. And there have been some injuries and some severe injuries. But with the amount of vehicle miles traveled, there's really no apples to apples comparison.
3: Okay.
2: It's really just anecdotal at this
3: point. How many more miles do we need to get out of driverless vehicles before we can answer that question?
2: Yeah, potentially millions more.
3: Okay.
2: It's a little bit far off, as well as the fact that these vehicles are operating in very controlled environment.
3: Okay.
2: They're well-mapped areas. Sometimes they'll have a fallback ready user who can take over the wheel. So it's going to be tricky to draw that comparison for a while.
3: Where are we headed with this? What's the next step? Is it just to roll it out in more cities, or is it and get the numbers out there and let the numbers fall where they may, or is there another plan?
2: I think so. I think the goal is, with the level of technology and sophistication we have now, to continue to map out different cities, provide these ride sharing services in the areas in which they'll be most profitable and the most revenue can be generated, but truly to achieve the level of proficiency that I think the industry will want to be comfortable to deploy these more broadly at higher scale, they're going to need some technological jumps. I think the biggest challenge to deploying autonomous vehicles hasn't been regulatory. It hasn't been financial. It's really been the technology. This is very difficult to do. Back in 2017, when autonomous vehicle legislation was first seriously being considered on the Hill, you had Lyft that was coming out and saying that they thought 50% of their rides were going to be driverless by 2021. General Motors announcing and Ford announcing that they were expecting to have mass production of autonomous vehicles by 2020, 2021. There was nothing at the federal level or the state level or investment. I mean, there's been billions of dollars invested. There was nothing there that stopped it. It's just the technology was harder than they anticipated. And I think we still need some more technological jumps to reach before we get there. But we will get there, in my opinion. And I don't think it's that far off.
3: What's the technological holdbacks?
2: It's just it is relatively easier to get from 0 to 98% proficiency than to get to that last 2% proficiency.
3: Okay.
2: Of all those different edge cases that you just could never expect, like your vehicle driving past a EDM rave and all the cell service is down because of it. Or just some freak incident that you can never expect that nonetheless these companies will be liable for if their vehicle doesn't perform safely.
3: For the most part, can they turn left and can they stop at the red light?
2: They can, and they have been able to do so, frankly, since before I was legally allowed to drive.
3: Okay, so a while.
2: Yeah.
3: Is someone monitoring all these cars somewhere in a computer screen somewhere? Or do they just put them out on the street and go, yeah, good luck?
2: But the companies are, but in terms of some sort of independent entity with an obligation to protect the public interest, nothing at that level of sophistication. NHTSA is the federal agency with authority, National Highway Traffic Safety Administration.
3: Okay.
2: NHTSA is the federal government agency charged with ensuring motor vehicle safety. And they don't have a situation war room where they have all these monitors. It is literally, they get a complaint about a vehicle operating in a way that wasn't safe, and maybe they'll send an inquiry to the company and check, maybe not. But that's kind of the way we're regulating this at the federal level.
3: How is the National Consumers League helping NHTSA to make sure that we are trouble-free?
2: We're partnering with both our legislative partners, but also our regulatory friends at NHTSA,
3: okay,
2: to provide them recommendations on how we could be proactively ensuring that we create an environment in which we allow these promising, innovative technologies to be deployed, but in a manner that's consistent with our fundamental values of safety, accessibility, workforce protection, and whatnot. So we
3: are trying to get all the ships steering in the same direction.
2: I think so. And yeah. I think fundamentally for the technology to succeed, it not only has to be commercially successful, but it will be rejected by the public if we don't have these safety issues and some of these general frustrations that sometimes arise with these technologies address.
3: You mentioned San Francisco. What other cities are really at the forefront of driverless technology?
2: Yeah, Austin is going to be up there, Tempe, Vegas, Atlanta, Washington, D.C. We're starting to see them deployed. Pittsburgh was a big hub for a while. Of course, Detroit, Michigan, we got a lot of folks there in Dearborn and whatnot.
3: Are they pro driverless vehicles,
2: sure,
3: in Detroit?
2: Yeah, they're, you know, the auto industry really did, and I think still does, see autonomous vehicles as just, it is a big leap in transportation technologies that they want to be at the forefront of if we're going to continue to be one of the most innovative places to produce automobiles.
3: Is this something that I would buy myself sometime in 1 to 50 years? I'd have my own driverless vehicle in the driveway?
2: You know, Elon Musk thinks you may be able to if you buy a Tesla.
3: I'm going
2: to
3: leave that alone. Yeah.
2: He has this concept of you'll be able to buy your Tesla, and then when you drive it to work and park it, that vehicle will then be able to go perform driverless rideshare services all across that local community up until you need to drive home. It'll pull up to you, you'll drive it home, and then you'll plug it in for the night. So that may be the only foreseeable private purchase use case I could see. I think for the foreseeable future, we're going to see these vehicles deployed as either delivery vehicles or rideshare vehicles.
3: You talked about Ford and General Motors. Who are the big names in driverless vehicles?
2: Yeah, it is Waymo, which is Google, and okay, it is Zoox, which is Amazon. We also have Aurora, which is an autonomous trucking company operating in Texas. Those are the
3: larger
2: players.
3: When you say trucking,
2: players,
3: are we talking about the big, you know?
2: Oh, yeah. 18-wheelers, the heavy freight folks. Yep.
3: See, here's what makes me nervous. Sure. And maybe I'm wrong, but you've got a fleet of vehicles out there, mm-hmm, with no one watching that ride and no kind of backup. Tell me what I'm missing.
2: So,
3: because you said there's some of these cars where there's a driver there that just kind of sits there with, sure, their hands folded. And if there's a crisis, they push a button and then they take over. Mm-hmm. But for the rest of them, like, good luck.
2: And that is a significant part of the policy fight, because you're right. In the way in which commercial trucks that these vehicles are contemplating as being deployed in autonomous form is without any sort of fallback ready user.
3: Right.
2: And the extent to which that vehicle has an issue, the expectation is the technology is going to be so sophisticated that that vehicle can either pull over or mitigate the risk or alert a remote operator who may not even be based in the United States, by the way,
3: of course,
2: to help address the issue. A lot of the safety community and some of the labor unions who are often at the forefront of safety innovations are arguing that there should be affirmative obligation that there is a person who can perform that function. There was a bill at Governor Newsom's desk several years ago that would have required that in the state of California that was actually vetoed. So that's a very much part of the policy discussion.
3: Do they just stop where they are? Do they have a pullover fail-safe? I mean, how does that work?
2: The interesting thing is every company is going to address it a little bit differently.
3: Because you don't want the car just to stop, you know, in the middle,
2: exactly,
3: lane on 95.
2: Yeah, the engineering term of art and the regulatory and policy term of art is minimal risk condition.
3: Okay.
2: So whenever the vehicle encounters a malfunction or it's operating outside of the conditions for which it's designed, the vehicle is supposed to have a mechanism to transition to a minimal risk condition that more often than not is going to require the vehicle to pull over. But there's other instances where the vehicle may just have to stop with its hazards on if it's malfunctioning at an intersection or something. There's a whole host of different possibilities.
3: Have any of these just kind of stopped in the middle of a left turn on a four-way intersection?
2: Just a couple weeks ago, there was a very troubling incident in Austin, Texas, in which a Waymo stopped in front of an ambulance that was responding to a mass shooting. And that vehicle was unable to navigate its way out for approximately a minute and a half. And a police officer actually had to get out and manually steered that vehicle away. So yes, these types of troubling incidents.
3: And these happen. Are all things we need to work on.
2: Yes.
3: And where does the current administration stand and the Department of Transportation stand on driverless vehicles? Are they proponents or are they skeptical?
2: They're proponents, and they're very bullish on trying to address some of the perceived regulatory barriers to deploying these vehicles.
3: Okay.
2: Under current law, you are not permitted to deploy a motor vehicle into interstate commerce unless it complies with all safety standards, which makes sense.
3: Sure.
2: Well, there's some 40-odd safety standards that either directly regulate a manual control, like a steering wheel or brake pedal or a gear shifter, reference those manual controls or reference a human driver. So if you want to deploy an autonomous vehicle without those features, a steering wheel, windshield wipers, or side view mirrors, federal regulations actually impede you from doing so, which is what this administration is really looking to modernize.
3: So when you talk about, you know, people behind the wheel, and we've all done this, you're texting,
2: yep.
3: You're on your phone, you're looking out the window, you're trying to keep the kids quiet in the back seat. Are people driving cars sometimes a bad idea? And is this a solution for things like texting while you're on your phone, you know, keeping your kids quiet?
2: Objectively, humans have problems driving safely. Let's just be frank.
3: Sure.
2: They get distracted. They make poor decisions.
3: I mean,
2: they drive dumb.
3: 40,000
2: deaths a year. Over a million injuries.
3: Right.
2: A large percentage of that is attributable to human factors. Autonomous vehicles are one of the potential solutions, but we have a whole host of really promising safety technologies that are already available and have already performed at a level of proficiency that we know they're safe.
3: Backup cameras, noise when you get too close to another vehicle.
2: Exactly. Advanced driving assistance systems, driver monitoring systems, even drunk driving.
3: When I'm in my daughter's car, if I change lanes without signaling,
2: yep.
3: It beeps.
2: Lane departure warning and assist can even intervene. Even
3: okay.
2: Drunk driving prevention technology, passive technology that can detect if the person that's starting the vehicle is drunk and prevent that vehicle from operating is close to being commercially viable.
3: Where are we 5 years from now? Where are we 10 years from now with driverless vehicles?
2: Yeah, you know, these vehicles...
3: Get out your crystal ball.
2: you saw I was about to spin.
3: Yeah, I did.
2: They're moving at the speed of innovation, which means they could be here tomorrow. They could never be here at all. The truth is that we don't really know.
3: Okay.
2: In my crystal ball, I think we're going to see these vehicles deployed in higher numbers, but in this nice measured approach more expansively over the next 5 years. In 10 years, these are going to be common. Everyone, just like Uber and Lyft, in my opinion, is going to have ridden in them once. You're going to see them around more often. And I think people are going to come to really like them.
3: Are you excited about this?
2: I am.
3: Yeah.
2: And I think we should be. The mobility promises.
3: Let's just pause for a minute. I said, what are you doing the rest of the afternoon? You said, I'm going home to watch NASCAR.
2: It's true.
3: I mean,
2: that's
3: okay. Are you as excited about driverless vehicles as you are about NASCAR?
2: I'm probably more excited. And that's saying a lot because I literally have a William Byron bumper hanging up in my bedroom as a 34-year-old adult right
3: okay,
2: now.
3: Good.
2: But I am, because this is going to be transformational from a safety perspective in terms of helping address the unacceptable carnage on our nation's roads. But for the elderly and people with those disabilities, the mobility prospects, and just the convenience, the deliveries of goods and meals, I think this is going to be a very, very promising, successful technology than one that was American made.
3: What's the big issue that you'd like to see government tackle? You know, you talked about bills and you talked about regulations.
2: Yeah.
3: What's the thing that government needs to do to come around to make sure that, you know, you can't fight progress, but to make sure we do it safely and correctly?
2: Absolutely.
3: And correctly is the key, I guess.
2: And correctly is where I would want them to land.
3: Yes.
2: Them being the federal government. So I think the key to regulating these technologies is ensuring that the rush to deployment doesn't become a race to the bottom. Because the whole industry is not going to succeed if the public rejects it and it's not accepted, which they were, the industry was on the verge of reaching that level in San Francisco at some point.
3: Yeah.
2: So I think rather than being reactive to safety incidents and trying to pull vehicles off the road, creating a regime in which autonomous vehicle developers and manufacturers have to proactively identify risks, show how their vehicle is able to manage and mitigate those risks with real evidence, and then provide that to regulators so we're addressing issues on the front end and ensuring that the technology is safe before it hits our streets.
3: This is the Good Government Show. We're talking with Daniel Green from the National Consumers League. That was the easy part. The hard part's coming up.
2: Great. I'm ready.
3: All right. The Good Government Show is sponsored by OUR. That's O-U-R for Our Community. Get involved. 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OUR co-brands with your government's name and logo. 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Former Mayors Kasim Reed of Atlanta and Michael Nutter of Philadelphia, and their co-host, journalist and author Larry Platt, talk with guests and other mayors about how to really get stuff done in cities around the nation. 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So, Daniel Green from the National Consumers League, we have some questions we ask everyone here on the Good Government Show. And I know you have a background in government yourself. So, from your perspective now and your perspective then, define good government. What is it?
2: You know, I think good government is addressing the needs of the people that could only be addressed by a governmental entity. Being responsive to their needs. And I don't think it's per se the big wins. When I was working for Congress, what was most fulfilling to me was when a constituent would come with a pressing issue. We had a constituent who their family member died at a rail crossing in Longview, Massachusetts.
3: Please tell me they weren't hit by a driverless vehicle.
2: They were not hit by a driverless vehicle. Okay. They were hit by an Amtrak train. And they were apoplectic because it was the fifth death at that crossing, and yet no one, Amtrak, no one had put at grade rail crossing technology that could have mitigated that threat. And Senator Markey and I worked together to ensure that that rail crossing had the appropriate technology in the future to properly warn and prevent those types of collisions from occurring in the future. And what was so fulfilling was that the constituent had zero expectations that we would do anything. They called to vet. They called because they were frustrated. And that's good governance. When you exceed the expectations of the people to meet a pressing public policy.

0: now. Yep. You're government adjacent. What keeps you involved?
1: You know, when I left Congress, I had a decision. I had many decisions and opportunities I had to make and could have made. And one of them was to work for profit as a lobbyist or doing a whole host of very lucrative work that yeah. wasn't fulfilling. And for me, that would have been a betrayal to my core values. The reason I got into public service was because I felt that my own individual sacrifice financially, certainly from the many sleepless nights and long hours I worked, was because I wanted to make the American people's lives better. And whether you can dedicate your career to that or just take some moments out of your life to try to assist others in your community, it makes our country stronger.
0: Who inspires you?
1: Wow, that's a really, really good question.
0: Do you have a political hero?
1: You know who does? It's less the political heroes. It's more the individual advocates who have dedicated their life to public service, particularly the victims and their families, okay. whether of motor vehicle crashes or product safety issues, who were able to turn tragedy into a cause, into a mission to ensure that no one is befallen the same fate that they or their loved ones. Those are the folks who really motivate me.
0: So were you president of your high school class? Did you think you were always going to be in government?
1: I was not only was I not president of the class,
0: I didn't even go to class.
1: I was skipping way too much school senior year.
0: Oh, you were very busy.
1: Yeah, you know, hardly. But, you know, I was a senior during the 2008 presidential race and was very inspired by both candidates, their commitment to public service, and just the general notion that we through government can make this country better and people's lives better. And I was raised Jewish. This notion of tikkun olam, to make the world a better place, is a foundational element of that religion. It really has inspired me to pursue this career of public service to this day.
0: You served, I think you said, 10 years in government. Now you're working with the National mm-hmm. Consumers League. What would you like people to know about government that they don't know?
1: That is such a fantastic question. The people in the government, those who are often derided as unelected bureaucrats with their own motivation or mission, those are some of the most dedicated, patriotic Americans, the best subject matter experts who could not be more caring or dedicated to making this country strong. I had the great benefit of working closely with folks in many federal agencies that are often forgotten, that just become alphabet soup, but people who believe in these missions, who you will never know, who you will never interact with, but who are materially making your life better. And we have a federal government full of those people, and they should be honored and venerated.
0: Well, we call ourselves the voice of public service, and so we hope that people are listening, are realizing that what you say is true, because that's what we found here. What do you do for fun?
1: This is going to be a curveball. I am a Krav Maga instructor. I do Krav Maga mixed martial arts on the side.
0: Krav Maga, what is that?
1: Krav Maga is a self-defense technique, a self-defense system that pulls all the different elements of various martial arts from Muay Thai, from BJJ, from Jiu-Jitsu, and creates a self-defense system for real-world fighting applications, whether it's a street fight, whether you're being attacked with a knife or with a gun or whatnot.
0: Have you been attacked with a knife or a gun?
1: Have you put this into use? I've been with a plastic knife and gun under training circumstances. In fact,
0: just yesterday. You're just itching for a fight to break out sometime,
1: absolutely.
0: Are you?
1: Okay. You know, we in D.C. and those who work in these circles all need different coping mechanisms.
0: Sure.
1: Some go out and drink. Some go out and socialize. Some do art. This is the crazy, chaotic coping mechanism that I developed, and I just love it.
0: So if you see Daniel Green at a bar, he may look slight, but check out his picture. It'll be an extra on the website. You can have a look at the guy. You know, you don't inspire fear, but yet I bet all your friends say,
1: pack a punch.
0: I bet all your friends go, hey, Dan, we're going out. You should get with us.
1: I'm happy to escort you. Any place you need to go.
0: Where do you get your news? How do you find out what's going on in the world?
1: Great question. I look at a lot of the tip sheets. Politico Pros tip sheet in the morning, Washington Post, New York Times, some of the main outlets. And of course, we'll set Google alerts for various different policy matters. But Politico Pro and Politico really, and Punch Bowl is a new one, but Politico Pro was really, really useful in much of the congressional staff and regulatory subject matter experts on the policy end. Read and digest that information. It's very helpful.
0: We are the Good Government Show. We always try to end on some good government. Tell me about something that the National Consumers League is doing that

0: that you're really proud of that's going to make people's lives better through government?
1: Yeah, that's a really, really good question. There's so many things, so I'll be brief, but we're actively working on a number of different policies that would address some of the more pressing auto safety issues.
0: Okay.
1: That can be included in a forthcoming surface transportation reauthorization bill. One is that there is a ton of dangerous, violative motor vehicle equipment that is being sold on online marketplaces unbeknownst to the consumer. We're talking about fabric car seats, plastic motorcycle helmets, explosive Takata airbags, and whatnot. And NHTSA has zero authority over online marketplaces.
0: Oh.
1: They have to go to the manufacturer, who's often a fly-by-night actor in a foreign country that right. doesn't have a fidelity to the health and well-being of Americans, nor subject to
0: sell something online for half price and go, oh, I'll just buy that.
1: And the consumer's completely unaware. So yeah. we're working on a policy, and we have legislation that we've been working on with members to address that. Another issue is Safety Is Not For Sale Act that Ranking Member Frank Pallone on the Energy and Commerce Committee has introduced in partnership with us. The bill would effectively say that automakers are beginning to bundle optional safety features with non-essential luxury items, whether they're relegating them to more expensive vehicle models
0: okay.
1: or saying, if you want this advanced driver assistance system, you also have to have a fancy infotainment system upgrade or additional speakers or luxury seats.
0: Okay.
1: We're basically saying, like, listen, just don't do that. Just make a standalone safety option. Vehicle affordability has been a major issue, and we need to make these features more accessible.
0: Daniel Green, you're the Senior Director and Consumer Protection and Product Safety for the National Consumers League. Did I get it right the second
1: yes,
0: time?
1: Yes, you did.
0: I got it right the second yeah. time. It was a pleasure talking to you. I have learned more about driverless vehicles than I ever knew. So thank you for that. And I will let you go watch NASCAR.
1: It was a pleasure to be here. And I will say your podcast is now going to be on the list of areas in which I get my news.
0: Good.
1: So it's
0: all
1: really
0: right.
1: great to meet you.
0: All
1: appreciate
0: right.
1: it.
0: Well, see, you landed the plane. Thank you very much for that.
1: Of course.
0: Thank you. The Good Government Institute has a new partner, the Charles F. Kettering Foundation. I really like their podcast, The Context, and I bet you will too. They have a new series called Democracy Under Construction. The show is hosted by historian Alex Lovett, and he looks back at the first 250 years of U.S. history. Alex digs into the moments that have pushed us towards an inclusive democracy. You can find it wherever you're listening right now, or visit Kettering.org and give him a follow. Want to hear more about good government? Check out another show I host, Leading Iowa, Good Government in Iowa Cities. I host the show with Brad Kavanaugh, mayor of Dubuque, Iowa, and the immediate past president of the Iowa League of Cities. Together, we talk to leaders in Iowa cities. We talk about what works and what good government looks like in Iowa. Join us right here. We're listening now. That's Leading Iowa, Good Government in Iowa Cities. What if Lincoln hadn't been shot? What if World War I hadn't happened? Jim Ludlow, Good Government Show executive producer, explores both those ideas in two books. In Lincoln, Beyond the Bullet, he imagines that Lincoln lives. In Royal Cousins, he imagines what would have happened if three kings, all cousins, hadn't blundered their way into war. What if? Think about it. Go to goodgovinstitute.org/books and order a copy. Are you ready to take a ride? A ride with no driver? A surreal experience. That's how Dan Green of the National Consumers League described his first driverless car ride. He said what amazed him most is how quickly he got used to it. I'll have to take a ride to see myself. Agree, disagree, think driverless cars are cool, think they're just wrong. Dan Green says companies have invested billions of dollars in this technology. So clearly it's not going away. What we need are organizations like the National Consumers League to help government moderate and control the growth, create smart guidelines, and plan for the future of driverless cars. They're moving at the speed of innovation, Dan said. Make no mistake, they're coming. And finally, yeah, I got thrown for a loop when I found out I was sitting across from an actual martial arts master. And I learned about Krav Maga. Yeah, I learn something new on every show. Well, I'll let you know how my first driverless car ride goes, because next time will be my first time. That's our show. Thanks for listening. Please like us and share us with your friends and review us right here where you're listening. 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Executive producers are Jim Ludlow, Dave Martin, that's me, and David Snyder. Jason Sturczyk is our editor and producer. 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

I'm Kennedy Collins. In entertainment news, ABC's Will Gantz is dishing out the hottest stories of the day in GMA Pop News. Stay tuned for updates on the latest buzz and celebrity happenings. Don't miss out on what's trending now. Taylor Fresh Foods is recalling all iceberg lettuce from central Mexico due to a cyclosporiasis outbreak that has sickened over 1,600 people in the U.S. The CDC linked some cases to shredded lettuce served at Taco Bell locations in several states. Taco Bell has removed potentially affected lettuce from its supply and emphasized its commitment to public health. So far, 94 people have been hospitalized, but there have been no reported fatalities. 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

news on KUR provided in part by the students and staff of Kutztown University Radio. I'm Mike Reggs. The Kutztown University Council of Trustees has new officers serving in leadership roles for the next 2 years, as approved at its June meeting. Kevin Harden Jr. of the class of 07 Esquire will serve as chair. Phillips Armstrong of the class of 71 will serve as vice chair, and Sandy Green will serve as secretary. The 11-member KU Council of Trustees sets broad policy and direction for Kutztown University of Pennsylvania with the assistance of the university president. And Kutztown University has unveiled a Bachelor of Science in Business Administration and General Business online program designed for students who have previously earned college credits or completed an associate's degree to seamlessly transfer to Kutztown University. Kutztown University says they understand that today's adult students want access to flexibility without compromising quality. The online general business degree meets the needs of working professionals and adult learners seeking a streamlined, achievable path to graduation in as little as 2 years. Kutztown University's BSBA in General Business is a fully online, asynchronous degree completion program designed for motivated students who have already completed at least 60 college credits, including applied statistics, and are ready to finish their bachelor's degree. With flexible scheduling and a structured academic plan, full-time students with a business background can complete the program in as little as 2 years. We check news hourly on KUR.

0: 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And now, Court and Laura Legend.
1: Good afternoon, everybody. Thanks for tuning in. I'm Laura Legend here with Court. And Court, I got a question for you.
2: Yes, what is your question?
1: Did you hear about the man who was attacked by a gang of mimes?
2: No.
1: Yeah, they did unspeakable things.
2: Ladies and gentlemen, thank you, Laura.
1: You're welcome. And thank you, Tony, because that was a joke.
2: Friend of the show, Tony Maroney. Yeah. Hey, it's going to be a great show today. You know why,
1: as
2: Laura?
1: As always.
2: Because we have a lot of stuff about the states. So we're not going to go through all 50 nifty United States.
1: From 13 original colonies.
2: By the way, if you're listening in a different country, we all learn the same song here.
1: I can still
2: do the 50 states in alphabetical order. Yeah. Don't ask me to do it now, but I can. And I will one day on the show. Anyway, the 50 nifty United States. I picked out some, but I wanted to find what each state has that's really cool or unusual that we just don't know, right? Because you always think, oh, you know, Florida, they have beaches and
1: oranges.
2: Retired people and
1: citrus.
2: Yeah, citrus, oranges, but they have other things. So we have that today. Plus, somebody actually wrote jokes about each state of the union. I picked the best ones, and they're actually quite funny.
1: Ooh.
2: So stick around for that. Ever wonder why?
1: Usually.
2: We have an ever wonder why section. Remember Mickey, not Mickey Rooney. Rooney, yeah. What was his name? Yeah. He used to do a thing on 60 Minutes. You ever wonder why? Well, we have some of those today. Just trust me, stick around. You'll enjoy it and much, much more. But right now, we're going to get on to some rock and roll because that's what we're here to play.
1: Absolutely.
2: And here's a song from a movie by a band named The Police. And Eddie Murphy was in that movie. And it was called Beverly Hills Cop. Here it is.

0: It's the police with Roxanne. It's the court show with Laura Legend, the CORTshow.org. 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Or if you scroll down a little further, Laura, you can find all the stations that play our show.
1: It's all right there on our website.
2: Captain, how soon can you land?
3: I can't tell.
2: You can tell me I'm a doctor.
3: No, I mean, I'm just not sure.
2: Or can't you take a guess?
3: Well, not for another 2 hours.
2: You can't take a guess for another 2 hours?
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1: Keep your radio dial here and rip off the knob. Well, don't really rip off the knob. That could ruin a perfectly good radio. It's the Court Show. Radio the way it should be.

0: It's time for...
1: Oh, yes.
0: Something about...
1: States.
0: The states in our union, right here in the United States of America. Did you know Alabama? It's the only state whose official drink is an alcoholic beverage.
2: I did not know that.
0: Yeah. It's... Oh, gosh. It's made from Kanaku Ridge, Alabama fine whiskey, originally distilled by the legendary moonshiner Clyde May. Oh. I didn't know there was a legendary
2: moonshiner. The hero of moonshiners.
0: California is the world's fourth largest economy.
2: Wow.
0: Just the state of California. Amazing. Florida. I know it's hard to believe, but they found really, really old people down in Florida.
2: Get out.
0: Yeah, they did. An 8,000-year-old human civilization. They were buried in the peaked bog down there. And I guess that really helps keep bodies in perfect condition.
2: Yeah.
0: So one of the bodies they brought up was a female, and they actually found brain tissue still. Scientists have taken that DNA and run different tests, and you know what they found out?
2: What?
0: She was Republican. Can you believe it? 8,000 years old. Indiana, our state, at 8 p.m. on March 31st, 1880, I had no idea. Right next door to us, Wabash, Indiana, it was the first city to be lit by electricity in the world. Whoa. Not just here, but in the world. Montana holds the world's record. Guess what? It's for temperature. -54 degrees one night. And by the next day, the temperature rose in 24 hours to 49 degrees.
2: Ooh.
0: So that's like almost 100 degree weather difference in 24 hours. Yeah. New Jersey, when it comes to the Garden State, remember two things, horses and divorces.
2: Hadn't heard that before.
0: Yeah. You always picture New Jersey, because every comedian, every person from out in New Jersey is like, oh, New Jersey is a cesspool. Mm-hmm. It's not. It's actually a lot of farmland there. New Jersey has more horses per square mile than any other state.
2: What?
0: Which is hard to believe. Also, they have the lowest divorce rate in the country in New Jersey.
2: That is quite an accomplishment.
0: Yeah. New Mexico, according to New Mexico state law, idiots are not allowed to vote.
2: How do you weed them out?
0: It's really hard to do. Actually, this goes back historically to where when people were in a mental home or mentally ill, they used to call them idiots. So that's what that means. But it's still in the New Mexico books. So, of course, New Mexico only has smart politicians. Mm-hmm. And last but not least, Wyoming. There are two sets of escalators in the entire state of Wyoming.
2: So just what? Two?
0: Yeah, Wyoming is one of those states that has like a million total people in the entire state, or maybe 800,000. So there's just not enough population to have more than probably one mall that has the two escalators. And speaking of New Jersey... The lowest divorce rate, a guy here that's been married the whole time, Bruce Springsteen.

0: Deep Thoughts by Jack Handy.
1: Maybe in order to understand mankind, we have to look at the word itself, mankind. Basically, it's made up of two separate words, mank and eind. What do these words mean? It's a mystery, and that's why so is mankind.

0: Laura, are you ready for some state jokes?
1: Yes.
0: Yeah, these are all from... I mean,
1: our state is a joke. Just kidding. You're going to have to take that out.
0: No, I don't. They can't turn us off. We do this for free. They could cut our funding, and we still won't have any money. Alaska. An Alaskan was on trial in Anchorage. The prosecutor leaned menacingly toward him and asked, "Where were you on the night of October to April?" Ladies and gentlemen.
1: Yeah. Yeah.
0: You know, Arkansas state trooper pulls over a pickup truck on I-40. He says to the driver, "You got any ID?" And the driver says, "About what?" Indiana. Here's a good Indiana joke, maybe. What is the difference between Indiana sports fan and puppies? Uh-huh. Eventually, the puppies will grow up and stop whining so much. Yeah, all right. Iowa. That's Iowa. The home state of Caitlin Clark.
1: Mm-hmm.
0: Yeah.
1: Mm-hmm.
0: What do you call 100 John Deere circling McDonald's in Iowa?
1: I don't know.
0: Prom night. And last for this section, Kansas. What do a jackknife semi in Ohio, a guy getting a divorce in Alabama, and the tornado in Kansas have in common?
1: I don't know.
0: They're all fixing to lose a trailer. Ladies and gentlemen, we'll be right back. Speaking of Kansas, here's some Kansas right now. Gary.

0: There it is from Kansas. Can't beat it. It's The Court Show with Laura Legend, the CORTshow.org. If you want to check out some of our past shows and join the podcast and get 489 shows, I just checked today, almost 500. We should celebrate when we get to 500 shows on the podcast. And then I'm going to take a long nap.
1: Okay.
0: That's a lot of work.
1: Learned it.
0: Only in America. Now, these are things that you only find in America. Are you ready, Lauren? Tell me if you know what I'm talking about. Why do drugstores in America make the sick walk all the way to the back of the store to get their prescription while the healthy people can buy cigarettes right up front? Why do we leave cars worth thousands of dollars in our driveway, Laura? You know about this, and put all the junk in the garage?
1: Why?
0: That's, yeah, I don't know, Laura.
1: I'm like you. I just build another barn.
0: Just build another house. It is unbelievable here, for those of you not in the States, how many storage places we have. People get so much stuff.
1: Yes.
0: And they fill up their garage. They fill up the second garage they build. And then they rent a storage place for the rest of their stuff.
1: For the rest of their life.
0: Yes, that is, they don't get rid of their life. Mm-hmm. Why do they have drive-up ATM machines with Braille lettering? And there is also at McDonald's, you can go to the drive-thru and on the thing there, on the wall, there's a Braille menu. That's the drive-thru. Did I mention the drive-thru? Mm-hmm. Ladies and gentlemen, only in America. It's time for our cover of the day, Laura. And here's a great cover by a great band. The band is called Scary Pockets. And the cover song is a Beatles tune, Rocky Raccoon. You know that one.
1: I love that one.
0: Yeah, we'll be right back. It's Court Show with Laura Legend.
2: Somewhere in the Black Mountain Hills of Dakota, there lived a young boy named Rocky Raccoon, yeah. And one day his woman ran off with another guy. Hit young Rocky in the eye. Rocky didn't like that. 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

0: is time. We're back for more jokes, Laura.
1: Bring them on, Cart.
0: These are state jokes, ladies and gentlemen. These are jokes that are told from other states about the state that we may live in. Mississippi. How do you know when you're staying in a Mississippi hotel?
1: How?
0: When you call the front desk and say, I got a leak in my sink, and the person at the front desk says, well, go ahead. And there it is, some Jimmy Buffett, ladies and gentlemen. We will be right back with, do you ever wonder why?

0: It's the Court Show with Laura Legend, the CORTshow.org. We love having you here, don't we, Laura?
1: Yeah, we do.
0: Because the audience is the only reason we really do this show.
1: Yeah, you are.
0: We sure don't make any money doing it, do we, Laura?
1: No, we don't. Lose a little bit of my soul every time I have to sit down across from you, Court. So I'm paying a price.
0: I lose a lot of money doing this show. There is definitely not a profit in this at all. But we love you all. Thanks for listening.
1: True story.
0: Do you ever wonder why, Laura?
1: Often.
0: Do you ever wonder why you never see a headline, psychic wins lottery?
1: Yeah.
0: Do you ever wonder why lemon juice is made with artificial flavor and dishwashing liquid is made with real lemons? Do you ever wonder why there isn't mouse-flavored cat food? You don't have to eat it.
1: No, I have not wondered that one.
0: Do you ever wonder why sheep don't shrink when it rains? It's the Court Show with Laura Legend. We will see you in ein Moment. Bad to the bone, man.

0: Between 1939 and 1945, 1,000 humans were killed per hour of every hour between 1939 and 1945. That doesn't happen today. Yes, we have war, we have conflict, people are dying.
1: It's not like that.
0: Not like that. It is not like that. Not long before that, there was another world war, plus a pandemic on top of it that ultimately killed more people than the world war did. Wow. We have more people and fewer people are dying and fewer people are living in poverty than ever before. My point is, for the last 30 years, they've asked people, are you safer this year than you were last year? No, it's more dangerous. For 27 out of 30 years, people have said it's more dangerous than the previous year. In those years, the crime rate has dropped precipitously the entire time. That's what sells evening news.

0: It's time for What's in Court's Jukebox.
1: Okay, what is in your jukebox?
0: Well, Laura, I need you to go out of the door here.
1: Hold on, let me put my shoes on.
0: Why do you take your shoes off in the barn, Laura?
1: It's just comfortable.
0: Laura, open the door. I put the jukebox. It's just right outside. You don't... All right, Laura's out in the barn. All the animals. Can you hear me?
1: Barely.
0: All right. Laura, if you can press WD40.
1: Okay.
0: All right, and here it comes. This is our song of the day, the jukebox song of the day. It's GTO. Volkswagen used to use this. See you in a minute.

0: right, ladies and gentlemen, that's going to do it for us today. The Court Show with Laura Legend. We will be back next time, and Laura will be here next time for some more fun. Remember, the Court Show Radio, the way it should be.
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I'm Mason Reed. Shares of AI chip makers fell again on Friday, resuming a recent trend. Taiwan Semiconductor Manufacturing, or TSMC, reported strong profits but announced increased spending plans, dropping its stock by over 3%. NVIDIA, a leader in the AI chip market, also saw declines. Overall, the NASDAQ fell by 1.4%, while many semiconductor stocks like Intel and Applied Materials dropped between 2 to 5%. Analysts say the sell-off is partly due to profit-taking after a significant rise in stock prices this year. In entertainment news, ABC's Will Gantz is dishing out the hottest stories of the day in GMA Pop News. Stay tuned for updates on the latest buzz and celebrity happenings. Don't miss out on what's trending now. The news stream, powered by Seaboard Networks, delivering smarter radio,

0: news on KUR, provided in part by the students and staff of Kutztown University Radio. I'm Mike Greggs. The memory of Elric J. Ensderby, celebrated timber framer and prolific historian of early American vernacular architecture, will be honored through the establishment of the Elric J. Ensderby Archive as part of the permanent collection of the library and archives at the Pennsylvania German Cultural Heritage Center at KU. The Ensderby and Gwazda family, including Elric's sister, Debbie Ensderby Gwazda, her husband, Ed, and sons Farley, Henry, and Chester, have agreed to honor Elric and his legacy by donating his extensive archives to the Pennsylvania German Cultural Heritage Center at Kutztown University, a leading center for the study of colonial and early American architecture in the Mid-Atlantic region. This donation is intended both to celebrate Elric's contributions to architectural history and preservation, and to ensure that these unique materials will be organized, preserved, and made available to the public. Debbie Gwazda reflected on her brother's legacy, saying, quote, "Elric understood the value of preserving a record of the way that people who settled in this area in the 18th and 19th centuries approached construction through the cultural traditions of their home countries. He was a keen student of architectural history, so he understood better than most the context of framing and decorative styles." We check news hourly here on the Radio Voice, KUR.
1: Hello, my name is Professor Thursday, and this is the Summer Mix, the 1980s. Today we're going to look at the story of industrial, the sound of resistance. This is a sound that doesn't ask for attention. It demands it. This is like the late 1970s. Now, punk has been tearing up the stages with pure fury. It's messy, it's chaotic, and it doesn't know what to do with itself after the fire. There have been so many punk bands and genres that kind of crashed out after its first year of introduction. And then something colder, smarter, more submersive steps in from the underground. Now, it's not a tantrum. This is a statement. Industrial music didn't just want to break the rules. Okay, it wanted to erase the idea of rules altogether. This is the avant-garde version of punk music. So we enter Genesis P. Orridge and the band The Throbbing Gristle. No drummer, no rhythm, no mercy. And their ethos? Any sound could be music. Factory noise, static, broken radios, breathing, silence, screams. Nothing was off limits. And it wasn't just to provoke you. It had a purpose. Industrial wasn't rebellion for rebellion's sake. It was art, political, confrontational. A middle finger with a thesis. Now, this wasn't made for mainstream. This was the soundtrack of the ones left behind. The goths, the punks, the body modders, the queer scene, the junkies, the sex workers, the misfits of society labeled records of civilization. And you know what? They owned it. While the world chased shiny new markets, industrial stayed in the gutter, twisting metal and spitting blood, building a new kind of culture from the trash heap of post-war capitalism. This was music for a world already broken. And in the neon fog of Thatcher and Reagan, it resonated. It resonated pretty hard. It's not pretty. It's not clean. It's not supposed to be. Industrial is a call to arms, a way of thinking, a way of, for lack of a better word, surviving. And everything you've loved since, electro, techno, darkwave, EBM, and the aesthetics of Nine Inch Nails, and philosophy of Bjork, it all starts here. So buckle in. Tonight, we dive into the circuit-scorched roots of the machine. This is industrial. We're going to start you off with Cabaret Voltaire, Nag, Nag, Nag.

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I'm Mason Reed. Two men, switched at birth 38 years ago, are suing a North Dakota hospital for robbing them of their true identities. Kyle Bylin discovered the mix-up through a DNA test, revealing he was born Jeremy Morrison. Both men were born on January 26, 1988, at Unity Medical Center in Grafton. The hospital confirms the switch but denies responsibility. One mother reflects, saying she feels robbed of a life with her biological son. Argentina, the defending World Cup champions, are set to face off against Spain in the final match. ESPN senior writer Gabe Marcotti shared insights on this highly anticipated showdown. Fans are excited to see if Argentina can secure another title against a strong Spanish squad. Stay tuned for more updates on this thrilling matchup. The News Stream, powered by Seaboard Networks, delivering smarter radio

news on KUR provided in part by the students and staff of Kutztown University Radio. I'm Mike Reggs. The All-In Campus Democracy Challenge has recognized the colleges and universities that have earned the highly established Action Plan seal of recognition, and this includes Kutztown University. All-In has developed this seal of recognition for higher education institutions